Good evening and welcome to the Heart of the Night. My name is Nan Kelly and I am so glad that you are here with us on this Monday night on this National Best Friends Day. And if you've listened to our show before or if you haven't, welcome. I am so glad that you're here with us because you know what? We're here for you. The whole purpose of this show is that you're never alone in the heart of the night, wrote this one brilliant producer named David. And you aren't. That is why we are here. We want to connect with you. We want to hear what's going on in your world. We would love to hear about your best friend. It's National Best Friends Day. I will share with you stories about my best friend here coming up. If you will share with me stories about yours, our number is 615-398-1260 is our phone number. Or if you have something else on your heart or your mind tonight, we are here. Remember, we are that voice in the evening on a Monday when you come home from work, you're stressed, you're getting the kids dinner, you're getting yourself dinner, you're getting in your comfy clothes. Settle in and let's play some great music from the 70s, 80s, and 90s. And I will do my very best to find a specific song for you. But this one is for you right now for National Best Friends Day. TL found out who his friends were, and old Tim McGraw came to help, and a few others. On Heart of the Night, here's Tracy Lawrence.

0: That was Tim McGraw with My Best Friend here. And you're listening to The Heart of the Night from WSM here in Nashville, Tennessee. My name is Nan Kelly, and we are here for you. It's Monday. We all kind of kick the week off. I don't know if you had a stressful weekend or a stressful beginning of the week. I think we all do when it hits Monday. Don't you think so? But I sure did. And so I'm just kind of mellow out and bring the room down, as we say, and enjoy this time together. If you have something on your mind, if you want to say hello to your very best friend, it is National Best Friends Day. I'm here for you. I'd love to try to pick the perfect song for your best friend. Our phone number is 615-398-1260, 398-1260. 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I won't say how many years ago that was, but if you have someone in your life that has been a dedicated friend, has always been there for you, no matter what, through thick and thin. 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I will do my best to pick the perfect song for them. 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We'll take a short break, and we'll be right back.
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0: You're listening to The Heart of the Night here on WSM. My name is Nan Kelly, and we are so glad that you're here with us. You know, I remember growing up in South Mississippi listening to that radio, and the radio was my best friend. You know, I'm sure so many of you that listen to music, and David is our producer, he's shaking his head over there, because the radio can be your best friend. Because I don't know if you're like me, but a lot of you are, I imagine, that you hear those songs coming through and they resonate with you, and they help you grieve, or they help you celebrate, or they help you have joy, or they help you just to get through the day. They help you release if it's something joyful and uplifting. And that's what we want to be for you on this Monday night. And we are live. You know, there is nothing artificial here about us tonight, David Reed. We are 100% live. In this world today, you just never know sometimes. But we are here. Our phone number is 615-398-1260, 398-1260. What's on your mind on this Monday? Who's on your mind on this Monday? I mentioned that it's National Best Friends Day. My best friend, her name is Sharon. We've been friends since we were 13 years old. We met at the bus stop in Hattiesburg, Mississippi, on the street where we grew up. And we've been friends, best friends, all these years. She knows everything about me and loves me just the same. Is there someone like that in your life? Is there someone that you want to pay tribute to? Maybe you have a song that you all sing or that you all party together to or enjoy something to. You sit and enjoy a cup of coffee or together or you go on a trip together. I'd love to try to spin that for you. 615-398-1260. A few weeks ago, my husband's best friend from high school called and we played this song and I thought this is the perfect one. So we'll send this out again to Caroline up in Maryland for my Charlie. Here's Don Williams. You are my best friend.

Heart of the Night. I'm Nan Kelly. What you doing on this Monday evening? Are you hanging out in your comfy clothes? Just waiting for Tuesday to roll around. I was listening to Erin as I was driving in, and she said, you know, Tuesdays are kind of harder than Mondays. I don't know if that's the case. We just try to get through Mondays, don't we? Well, this show is all about just kind of bringing the night into view and just chilling out and calming down. Maybe you're done with dinner and you've got dessert on your mind. I've got a one-pan Nan recipe that's coming up here in just a bit if you want to stick around with me. I'll share something really sweet and really simple and easy to make on this Monday evening so you don't have to stress anymore. And then in the 9 o'clock hour, Brian White. That Brian White is going to stop by and visit with us and play songs that mean something to him. This show is all about music. What songs move you? I know it's National Best Friends Day, but heck, if something moves you about being at the lake, if you're planning your summer vacation and you just need a little inspiration for where you're going, or you're doing a staycation and you need a little inspiration to get your house in order, let us pick the perfect song for you. 615-398-1260 is the phone number, or you can send us an email. We like good old-fashioned letters. 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Well, here is a man that I have to say, when I met Randy Travis all these years ago, I was on GAC. That's where some of you may know me from country television. You should never meet your heroes before you're about to interview them. That's just food for thought, because then you're starting your interview crying. I'm not ashamed to say that I did shed a few tears in Randy Travis's face the moment that I met him, and that's okay. I was pouring out my heart here in the Heart of the Night. Here is one of my heroes, Randy Travis, on Heart of the Night.

0: One Saturday night in 1925, George D. Hay invited Uncle Jimmy Thompson to the WSM studio to play some old-time fiddle tunes. And so began an American tradition we now call the Grand Ole Opry. 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
2: More rain and storms in this forecast. I'm WSMB4 First Alert Chief Meteorologist Lisa Spencer. We've got some showers and some thunderstorms continuing this evening. They should taper off, though. But by morning time, we'll look for more rain and thunderstorms across the area. High in the mid-80s once again, with some isolated flooding a possibility. Some showers linger into early on Thursday, but it'll be drier, hot and sticky, a high in the low 90s.
3: 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Who's this?
4: This is Jim.
3: Hi, Jim. Where are you calling from?
4: Calhoun City, Mississippi.
3: Well, it's nice to talk to you. What's going on with you tonight? What's on your mind?
4: Well, just thinking about the show and thinking about my good friend who I grew up with in college, Taylor, and we were best friends, and we skied and spent the summers at his lake house with his family, and then we kind of moved away, and still keep in touch via Facebook and talking about just thinking about him on the show tonight.
3: Jim. Well, Jim, I will play something. What's your best friend's name again? Taylor?
4: Taylor.
3: So you've been friends for how long? How many years?
4: Oh, goodness. 40 years.
3: 40 years. What's the best thing about having a friend that knows you that well?
4: Just that we can pick up the minute we let the last talk and pick up on our life together and the memories that we have. Best thing about Taylor is he loves songs. He could sing every word, every country song there was.
3: Well, let's see if we can stump Taylor with a song tonight, Jim. Thank you.
4: Thanks, Nan. Enjoying the show.
3: Appreciate you listening from down there in Mississippi, my home state. We appreciate it. Give them all a big hug for me down there and eat some good food while you're there.
4: Can you give everybody in Nashville a good hello?
3: Thank you, Jim. We'll do it. We'll play something for Taylor.

Rodney Adkins there, just rocking it out just ever so slightly on this Monday night to get your heart rate going. We're going to bring it back down again. I'm Dan Kelly here on Heart of the Night. It is National Best Friends Day. If you've noticed the theme, we're kind of playing songs about the friends in your life. Who are they? What do they mean to you? How do they help you? How long have you been friends with them? We'd love to hear. I think we got plenty more friends songs that we can play from tonight, and that's what it's all about. Giving you a soundtrack to celebrate people in your life. You know, you may be separated from your best friend. My best friend happens to live in town, so I get to see her often, but your best friend may be thousands of miles away. And the good thing about music, it can take you right there and you can be with that person. You can be listening to the same song, just like you're sitting under the same moon. So please, let us play something for your best friend tonight. 615-398-1260 is our phone number. Well, up next on Heart of the Night is a gentleman whose heart I know is going to be full on June 27th this year, coming up in just a couple of short weeks. This man plays his final concert of his touring career. Last call, one more for the road. I can't believe it, the finale. Here's Alan Jackson in The Real World.

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0: Welcome back to Heart of the Night with Nan Kelly. It's time to see what's cooking with One Pan Nan, presented by Red Gold Tomatoes.
13: Thank you, David Reed, for that wonderful introduction there. Well, the heart of the night at our house is always the family meal. And, let me just take that one step further. 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And my husband, Charlie, every now and then will let me get away from chocolate and go to something a little more fruitful, I should say. 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You just do it to taste. Heartofthenight.com is where you can go to get that recipe. All right, it's all about summertime right now. That recipe certainly was, and here's Kenny Chesney to bring us down to the water and enjoy a little fun in the sun on Heart of the Night.

0: You're listening to The Heart of the Night here on WSM. My name is Nan Kelly, and I'm so glad that you're here with us. It's Monday, coming up on 8 o'clock here in Central Time, and we're kind of all talking about our best friends. It's National Best Friends Day, but you know what? We're here for you, whatever you want to talk about. If you want to talk about your best friend being your loved one, your husband, your wife, whoever is in your life that you want to share something about and you want to send a song out to them, that's why we're here. We want to be that voice that kind of connects across the airwaves and sends out a song to somebody that you love. Our phone number is 615-398-1260. Well, let's go off to the phones, are we, David, and see who's calling on Heart of the Night. Hi, this is Nan. Who's this?
1: This is Maggie.
0: Maggie, hi. Where are you calling from?
1: I'm calling from Tampa.
0: Tampa, Florida. What's going on with you tonight, girl?
1: You know, just hanging out with my best friend. We sitting with her daughter who's going off to college, and just kind of talking about all the memories.
0: Wow, this is a big, big time then. Your best friend's daughter is heading to college. So what, she's just got a couple of months of the summer left, and she starts this fall maybe?
1: Yeah, that's it. Going to Mississippi State.
0: Oh, fantastic. Well, what are you sharing with your best friend about? I'm sure she's facing some things. What are you guys talking about?
1: Well, just life in general and lessons that need to be learned and, you know, just the naiveness of going off on your own.
0: We all did that, didn't we?
1: We sure did. We sure did.
0: And we can pass along some of that wisdom to the next generation. I don't have children in which to do it, but I try to do it to my little nieces. And I wish I could be a fly on the wall sitting there with your best friend and sharing some of that wisdom. What is her name again?
1: Her name's Elise.
0: Elise. Well, I'll tell you what. We'll play something perfect for you and Elise as you go through memories to send her daughter off to college.
1: That would be amazing. Thank you.

0: That was for the girls named Maggie and Elise as they are together down in Florida getting Elise's daughter ready to go to college. Wow, I can only imagine the feelings that she's going through and thinking about what we all went through as we headed off to school and to college. And that first, you know, stepping out on your own, that's got to be very difficult. And I think you ladies down there are doing a good thing just loving up on Elise, because I bet she's having those feelings of, oh, empty nest. I don't know. I bet, though. Well, I'm excited that we're having a celebration of friends here tonight on Heart of the Night. It's National Best Friends Day. And a really good friend of mine just came into the studio and is going to hang out with me on National Best Friends Day. Her name is Mel, and she and I have been friends for, oh, I'll say 30 years, Mel, but what did we meet when we were 13? Surely we did. We were babies. Well, speaking of friends, I have some good friends up in Elwood, Indiana, I want to tell you about right now. They are the folks at Red Gold Tomatoes, and I am a cook. I'm not a chef. Most of us aren't. 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We'll be right back on Heart of the Night.
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11: NBC News Radio, I'm Scott Carr. Iran and Israel have halted aggressions after President Trump intervened in an effort to hold together a fragile U.S.-Iran ceasefire. Reports say Trump spoke with the Israeli Prime Minister after Iran and Israel exchanged fire for the first time since the U.S.-Iran ceasefire went into effect in early April. A report says President Trump intervened to halt the aggressions because he believes the U.S. is within days of a breakthrough on talks with Iran. U.S. scientists are busy looking at a 6.1 earthquake that struck just off the western coast of Cuba this afternoon. U.S. Geological Survey scientist Derek Goldberg says the quake was pretty strong for a part of the world that isn't active for earthquakes.
12: This is the largest instrumentally recorded earthquake in the Gulf of America since at least 1950.
11: There's no tsunami threat and so far no reports of damage. New York's Madison Square Garden is basically on lockdown tonight with President Trump in town for Game 3 of the NBA Finals between the Knicks and Spurs. Scott Carr, NBC News Radio.
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That was Doug Stone on Heart of the Night. I'm Nan Kelly. How are you tonight on this Monday? It's good to hear Doug's voice there. I tell you what, he sang some of the best songs and still sings some of the best songs, and we're glad to play them for you, especially in light of the fact that it's National Best Friends Day. I wanted to read an email that we got from Chuck. He says, "Hi, Nan. I heard you say it's National Best Friends Day, and it may sound odd, but my best friend is Jerry. Why is that odd, you might ask? Well, Jerry is my dog. Oh, he's always excited to see me when I come home, whether it's been a few hours or I just went to the mailbox. He doesn't judge me, and he doesn't care if I have $1 in my pocket or a million. He loves me no matter what life throws at us. Would you play Feed Jake for Jerry and all of our four-legged best friends?" Chuck, I think I'm just going to cry. Of course I will. Here's Feed Jake for Chuck and his best friend, Jerry.

Well, that kind of says it all for me as a dog owner and a dog lover. That was Speed Jake by Pirates of the Mississippi. An email request and dedication from Chuck for his best friend, since it's National Best Friends Day, his dog, Jerry. Loves him no matter if he's got a dollar in his pocket or a million. Dogs give you that unconditional love, don't they? And as I sit here, I fight back my own tears. And I look over at my friend Mel, and I know a big dog lover that she is. And I think about a dog that was my best friend. His name was Chief. And Charlie found Chief in the middle of a downpour coming down the yellow line on a very busy street during rush hour here in Nashville. Charlie pulls over. He was heading to a Grammy event, so he was dooted up. And he pulls over, and he gets out, pouring rain, gives a whistle, and Chief looks and just comes running and jumps in his truck. Well, Chief was ours from that moment forward. We tried to find his rightful owner, but that wasn't meant to be, and Chief became our Chief, Chiefy. And Chief had a tail that was about 2 feet long. If it was a foot, it was long. And we had hardwood floors on the home that we lived in, and I would be in the other end of the house, and I would just call out to Chiefy, and I would hear, because that tail would start hitting the floor. He knew his mama was calling his name. So I would like to do a dedication, if I can, to Chiefy. Here's Billy Currington. I want somebody to love me like my dog does on Heart of the Night.

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0: This is Heart of the Night with Nan Kelly.

That's a great Kenny Rogers there. Daytime friends and nighttime lovers here on Heart of the Night. My name is Nan Kelly, and we're rounding up to the 9 o'clock hour here. It's about 8:24 in Middle Tennessee, and Brian White, yes, that Brian White, is on his way in to visit with me, and I cannot wait. We're going to hear the songs that mean something to Brian. We'll probably play some Brian White songs, I bet we will, and we'll talk to him about things, tunes that make a difference to him or made a difference to him, and I hope you'll stick around in the 9 o'clock hour. But right now, I would love to open up the phone lines again to you, because that's why we're here. We're here to let you know that you are never alone in the heart of the night. You know, because sometimes if you live alone,

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0: Won't you be our neighbor?
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3: More rain and storms in this forecast. I'm WSNV4 First Alert Chief Meteorologist Lisa Spencer. We've got some showers and some thunderstorms continuing this evening. They should taper off, though. But by morning time, we'll look for more rain and thunderstorms across the area. High in the mid-80s once again, with some isolated flooding a possibility. Some showers linger into early on Thursday, but it'll be drier, hot and sticky, a high in the low 90s.
4: 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Who's this?
5: This is Tracy McKee from Knoxville, Tennessee.
4: Hey, Tracy. What you doing this evening?
5: Hey, just hanging out, listening to Heart of the Night.
4: Oh, well, thank you. Well, do you have a, you know, today is National Best Friends Day, Tracy. Do you have a best friend that we could play something for?
5: You know, I don't know if he qualifies, but actually my husband is my best friend.
4: Well, he qualifies the most. That's the bestest of best friends that you can have, Tracy. I would agree with you. What is your husband's name?
5: My husband's name is Dan, and we both love Tim McGraw, so I would love to dedicate Tim McGraw, my best friend, to him.
4: Well, we played that just a little bit ago, but you know what? It is worth repeating. What do you love about Dan the most, Tracy?
5: I love that Dan always thinks of other people before himself, and he's just a great husband. We love to hang out and do a lot of the same things, and he makes me feel special, and I hope I do make him feel special too.
4: Well, you sound like the kind of person that does that for your spouse, Tracy. Thank you for calling tonight, and we will play something for you and Dan by Tim McGraw. Thank you for calling.
5: That sounds perfect. Thank you, Nan.

0: Hello, this is Heart of the Night. Who's this?
1: Hey, this is Cindy.
0: Hi, Cindy. Where are you calling from?
1: Hey, actually, Brentwood, Tennessee.
0: Well, thanks for calling in tonight. Do you know it's National Best Friends Day? Are you calling to say something about your best friend?
1: I am.
0: Well, tell me about them.
1: Well, you know, I was thinking about it. I think we have best friends through different times in our life, right?
0: Mm-hmm.
1: And so even from childhood, I have people that I still consider a best friend, even though I hardly see them anymore.
0: Oh, yeah. I do, too.
1: And they're the ones that, you know, show up at a parent's funeral when you haven't seen them in 5 years.
0: Oh.
1: Or, you know, the one that calls you out of the blue when you haven't seen them since you're 15. Or, you know, they're just, and then, of course, my current best friends that I love dearly and, you know, I would do anything for and think they would do anything for me and have helped me through a lot. So, yeah, without naming any names because I don't want anybody to, you know, feelings be hurt. But
0: you feel like you love them more than the others. That's right. You bring up a good point. You do have different best friends in different times in your life because you go through different chapters and you change and you I think sometimes that God puts people in our lives right when we need them.
1: Exactly.
0: Well, Cindy, I will play something for the several friends in your life and hope that I hit the nail on the head for those folks.
1: Okay, it sounds great.
0: Thank you for calling, Cindy. Have a good evening.
1: You too.
0: Thank you. Bye-bye.

0: 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Heart of the Night with Nan Kelly.
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1: We're back, and this is the Heart of the Night. I'm Nan Kelly. It's coming up on 9 o'clock here in Middle Tennessee, and Brian White is going to join us at 9 straight up to share the songs that mean something to him, because this whole show, if you haven't listened to us in the past 4 weeks that we've been on the air, five now, this whole show is about songs. Songs that mean something to you, that move you, that celebrate, that help you grieve, that help you feel not so alone when you feel alone, that help you feel better. Because I don't know about you, but a song always helps in every situation, even if you need to cry a little more or you need to change your attitude. And tonight we've been celebrating best friends in our lives, in your lives. It's National Best Friends Day, and we have our phone lines open if you would like to call and say something about your best friend. I will do my best to pick a song that says what you feel about that person. Our number is 615-398-1260. I was thinking about the next song that we were going to play by the great Glenn Campbell, and I remember a story. My brother, if he's listening, he's a truck driver. He drives across this great nation, and like I know so many truck drivers listen to WSM, and we thank you from the bottom of our hearts. We hope that we play music that keeps you going through the night, and he's out there somewhere in the night. But he called this song when he was 3 years old, the Wine Tone Cowboy, because he couldn't quite say it right. But Glenn Campbell says it right here on Heart of the Night. Here's Rhinestone Cowboy.

0: That's the folks from Exile, the fellas from Exile. I tell you what, they sound so good in person as well as on the radio. If you can go see Exile, I'm going to put my endorsement here right on the line because, you know, sometimes when you go see a band, I don't know, some of the rock bands that I've seen when I was younger, you're like, oh, wait a minute, I think I like their records better. But Exile, no ma'am. If you can see an Exile show, I highly recommend that you do it. And if you can stick around with me for the next hour, I highly recommend that too. I want you to, because Brian White is here with me, and we're going to visit and talk songs that made a difference to him, songs that he loves. And he said to me in the break, he said, we may be going down some rabbit holes. And I said, I sure hope we do, because I'm going to jump in right after you, Brian. So stick around on the Heart of the Night. Our phone lines are still open if you'd like to call in. Heck, we might even see if Brian would dedicate a song for you, and he's shaking his head. So give us a shout at 615-398-1260. It's the Heart of the Night. We'll take a short break, and we'll be right back with Brian White on the other side.
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10: 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We didn't know anything about St. Jude. 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
11: NBC News Radio, I'm Scott Carr. President Trump is again optimistic about ending the war with Iran. The New York Times says Trump told Israeli Prime Minister Netanyahu in a phone call that a breakthrough in talks with Iran is close. He also asked that Israel stop exchanging missile fire with Iran. Trump said this evening the U.S. would be able to declare total victory over Iran within the next 2 weeks. In Los Angeles, multiple reports say Democratic City Councilwoman Nithya Raman will advance to the November election in the race for mayor, defeating reality TV star Spencer Pratt to face incumbent Mayor Karen Bass in the general election. New York's Madison Square Garden is basically on lockdown tonight, with President Trump in town for Game 3 of the NBA Finals between the Knicks and San Antonio Spurs. NYPD says no one's allowed in unless they have a ticket to the game. And there's no Knicks watch parties allowed outside the Garden tonight. Scott Carr, NBC News Radio.
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0: That was Brian White here on Heart of the Night, sitting on go. And this is Brian White, Heart of the Night. I got my tongue tied there, sitting in a chair right across from me. How are you?
1: I'm good.
0: Oh, it's so good to see you.
1: You too.
0: Catching up. We're talking about family, talking about sons who sing so good, just like their daddy. It's good to be with you, Brian. Thank you for taking time to come out to the show and hang with us.
1: Thank you.
0: I ask you to do kind of a hard task. Or was it? Picking songs that mean something to you. Did you find that challenging? Or
1: absolutely. In fact, I haven't stopped thinking about all of that. I mean, I'm thinking about it right now because I feel like, you know, next week I'm going to think of cooler ones that I didn't think about, you know. There's so much, you know. There's so many songs and different reasons why they impacted you. Some of them impact you not necessarily because of how great the song is, but it might be because the vocal performance was great, or
0: right.
1: The melody was timeless, or the lyric, something about the lyric grabbed you, you know. So there's all these different, you know, trying to come up with a list was sort of emotional because I haven't listened to these songs in so long, and I kind of went through my phone and I was listening. I was like, oh my gosh, I'm 15 again. It's 1989, you know. So, it's cool.
0: It is that's what this show is all about, you know, taking a journey through the songs because, you know, in this town, the song and the songwriter are the king, and, you know, how those songs were written and crafted. And you pick some good ones, and I want to start with, tell me how you feel about Steve Warner first and foremost.
1: Oh man, we don't have enough time here today. Steve, I'm so proud to say that he's a very dear friend of mine. But he's my hero. He's the top of the list for me. I have a lot of favorites. But Steve is my favorite and my biggest influence because I don't think there's not really anybody that I can think of that I tried to pattern everything I did after him. You know,
0: wow.
1: First and foremost, singing. You know, I really tried to. I think I became a singer because of Steve's voice, the way he phrased, the way he did the melodies that he wrote and chose to sing. He didn't sound like anybody else to me. You know, he had traces of Glenn Campbell, a little bit of that in there, but he was really his own singer, and it just knocked me over as a kid, and I just went, you know, that's what I want to be, is I want to be like Steve. So
0: do you remember the age that you were or the first songs that you heard?
1: I do.
0: Go for it.
1: Okay, so I'll try to paint the picture for you. So my mom was a musician. My dad was a musician. They were separate. They went their separate ways in the late 70s. But my mom had a band in, I think this would have been maybe 88 when this song was out. And they were, my mom's band that she was in, they were primarily a top 40 band, but they would play gigs every so often in Oklahoma City where they had to cover some country stuff.
0: Mm-hmm.
1: So they were learning, Daniel, my brother and I went to this rehearsal, and they were learning a Steve Warner, Nicolette Larson duet, and it was called That's How You Know When Love's Right, and it's a waltz, and I just kept hearing them playing it back. You know, learning the song, stop it, you know, play that, let's play this one spot one more time, we're not getting this. You know, I just kept kind of hearing it over and over, and that's how I heard Steve's voice. And it, you know, you hear people talk about defining moments, that really, I had no idea that that was going to be the day that I decided what I was going to do. You know, it really set me ablaze. I went, who is this guy? You know, and so that, from that point forward, I bought every record that I could find on Steve.
0: Have you ever told him this? Does he know?
1: I don't know.
0: All of this history?
1: I don't know if I've told him that. I try to act normal and cool when I'm around him, you know. It's always, I try to not be too big of a fan when I'm around him, but I don't know if I've told him that or not.
0: It's okay if you try to, like, for instance, I shared this with the audience earlier. I cried moments before I was interviewing Randy Travis because I'm meeting Randy Travis.
1: Yeah.
0: And I'm just like, he just crying in his face. So
1: yeah,
0: there's no shame, you know, not that you would cry or anything like that. But yeah, maybe you got to sit down and share with him all of this.
1: Yeah. It's been a minute since I've seen him. I'll remember that you said that. So I'll bring that up.
0: Bring that up. Well, shall we spend some Steve Warner kind, sir? Let's do it.

0: Well, that was fantastic, Brian White. Steve Warner there on Baby, I'm Yours. And I wish you could be a fly on the wall in the studio because I think you played every instrument. You airplayed every instrument while that song was going down. Do you play the drums?
1: I do. That's my first chair. I mean, that's what I fancy myself as more than anything.
0: I never knew that.
1: Yep. And I don't make any money doing it.
0: Then you're a really good drummer.
1: Well, I like playing. I love playing.
0: So was it hard to, when you record albums, I mean, how do you feel watching all of those players play instruments, you know, especially the drums? If you are proficient on them, how is it hard to watch that, or is it hard to listen, you know, when you shouldn't be looking at other things or playing guitar or whatever?
1: No, not watching. When we were making records in those days, it was so inspiring. I was like a sponge. I mean, my heroes were, you know, the A-Team, all those guys, Eddie Bears, Paul Lime, mm-hmm. and Lonnie Wilson. Those guys were my heroes, and I tried to be like all three of them in one, you know. So I loved watching them track, you know.
0: I bet that is a thrill to see.
1: Yeah.
0: And then do you steal from them and watch? And
1: every day I'm constantly stealing from them, you know. They're the real rock stars, you know. They made I just can't imagine. The records, to me, part of the reason why they all become hits is because of the magic, you know, that happens on those records.
0: Right.
1: And I love that they, at least in my day, my perspective was that they were invested immediately. They were just like, they were all in. Everybody was there and present, and they wanted you to win, you know.
0: Mm-hmm.
1: So,
0: mm-hmm. We were talking about this song that we want to play next. This is not necessarily on your list, but we're spinning Brian White songs anyway. But I would love your perspective on "I'm Not Supposed to Love You Anymore."
1: Yeah.
0: As we're set to play this, because Mark Wills mentioned this song last week. That, what did he say, David? He said that I can't remember the conversation.
2: We were talking about our just how much we love Skip Ewing, and he brought this song up as one of the reasons. You got it, and he missed out on it. And after that, he kind of stopped. He stopped wanting to see who the writer was on the songs that he was being pitched, because he knew he was going to wait a Skip Ewing song different than someone else, and he wanted to be more objective in the process.
0: That's right.
2: But you stole this song from Mark Wills, so congratulations.
1: Well, I'll start by saying Skip Ewing and Donnie Keyes wrote that song, and I lived in Creve Hall at the time. And I had just gotten home with a cassette full of Skip tunes, and one of them was a piano vocal demo, and it was Skip just sitting at the piano singing it. And, you know, nobody can ever tell you what a hit's going to be. I think that's always, anybody that tells you that, they're nuts. You know, you don't really know, but you do get goosebumps that kind of lead you to feel like, okay, this could be something. Mm. And I definitely had goosebumps as soon as I heard the first chorus go by. I was just riveted, you know. I was just on the edge of my seat to see where it went. I couldn't wait to get in the studio to cut that song.
0: And here is the result of that moment. Brian White, "I'm Not Supposed to Love You Anymore" on Heart of the Night.

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5: We are back on Heart of the Night. I'm Nan Kelly. It is a little after 9:22, to be exact, here Central Time in Nashville, Tennessee. Getting some visiting time with Brian White, and we're playing some of the songs that moved him, shaped him. You played one of the tunes, and we're going to find that one tune by Nicolette Larson and
6: Steve Warner.
5: Yeah. That young Brian White, how old were you?
6: Probably 15, something like that, yeah.
5: When you said, this is what I want to do for the rest of my life.
6: Yeah.
5: Wow. Would you indulge me in another one of yours?
6: Sure.
5: I know we've got a list to get to that you picked, but I wanted to just chat a little bit. You can't get out of here without playing your hits and just divulging me a little bit with some of the stories, because we said, we just played a Skip Ewing song, I'm Not Supposed to Love You Anymore, and you said, Skip wrote this one too.
6: Yep.
5: I didn't remember that Rebecca Lynn was a Skip write.
6: Yeah. Skip Ewing and Don Sampson wrote that one.
5: Oh,
6: I love Don.
5: Wow.
6: Yep.
5: What's the story of how you came to have Rebecca Lynn?
6: Well, I was already a huge Skip fan, even in the high school days. And I think I probably heard Rebecca Lynn before I even got to Nashville. Didn't really realize it, but it was on his, I think the title of his album was called Healing Fire. And he had Rebecca Lynn on that. And so I can't remember if we recorded it at the suggestion of one of my producers, or if I brought it to the table and went, man, we got to do this. I really can't remember how that played out. I just remembered loving that song and going, you know, man, this would be a good one to record. And it just worked. And Billy Joe Walker Jr., who was one of my producers and kind of the guy that brought me to town, he sort of took that and broke Skip's version of it down and really built it into something totally different feel wise and kind of made it a very customized thing, and it sounded like something that was meant for me, you know. So it was

0: Well, there's no denying what song that was and what artist that was. It's our guest this evening on Heart of the Night, Brian White, and that was one of your bigs, Rebecca Lynn. Recount just a little bit of what you said. We won't go into the whole story, but you were talking about just listen to that musicianship and comment on some of those players that were playing on that record.
1: Man, I just marvel still when I listen. I haven't listened to that in a long time, and when I hear it, I just go, man, listen to how invested everybody is. I mean, they just showed up and gave it everything, and they had such a all of these different people in the room together, and they've all got different approaches to it, and it all just lined up, you know. And they did that every day, and their gift was not only being able to play well, but being able to turn on a dime, you know, if the vibe of the track wasn't working from, you know, the producer wanted to change things up, or, you know, hey, can you change your tone? They were great, but they were also great at being able to shift and turn and do what needed to be done for the greater

0: good of the track, you
1: That's
0: know.
1: That's right.
0: So unique. Everybody was so unique and so gifted. I just loved the tracking days. They were so fun.
1: It's one thing that you said, and I'd love to follow up on all that, but I will run out of time if I do. One thing that you said, I haven't heard that track in a long time, even though you probably play this every night on the stage.
0: Yep.
1: You don't sit around and listen to it all the time. So that truly was a moment for you when you go, oh, I haven't heard this in a while. That kind of struck my ears as like, what?
0: Yeah, yeah.
1: But that's not, you play it. You don't listen to it.
0: Yeah, and you're playing kind of what your version of it today. You know, it's not like then. There are elements of it that are the same because you want to pay homage to it and you want people to hear some things that sound familiar, but you know you're approaching it a little bit different these days. But mm-hmm.
1: Interesting.
0: Yeah, but you're right. I haven't listened to it in a long time.
1: That struck my ears, mm-hmm. and I'm excited because we found the song that you said was the one that set you on the path. Will you just give a quick little recap of that so
0: sure.
1: I make sure I tell it or you tell it right?
0: Well, sure. This is it was a Nicolette Larson, Steve Warner duet. And my mom had a band during this time. I think it was maybe 89 or 88 possibly. And they were learning this song at their rehearsal at this club. And my brother and I were stuck there. You know, we had to just
1: hang out,
0: be bored. We didn't have phones, we didn't have video games, so we had to listen to the music. And I just kept hearing Steve's voice when they were learning this tune. And you know, not that I didn't like the tune, but it was his voice that captured me. And it's really crazy to really think about that as I'm sort of talking about it now, but it grabbed me. And I never looked back from that moment on. I made it my goal to find out who this dude was, buy his records. I had no idea he was a great guitar player at first. I just thought, oh man, what a great singer. So he grabbed me with his voice first, and then as I began to learn who he was, I was just like, oh my gosh, this guy is a complete triple threat, you know. So
1: triple threat
0: changed my life.
1: The word. Here's Steve Warner and Nicolette Larson.

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11: More rain and storms in this forecast. I'm WSMV4 First Alert Chief Meteorologist Lisa Spencer. We've got some showers and some thunderstorms continuing this evening. They should taper off, though. But by morning time, we'll look for more rain and thunderstorms across the area, high in the mid-80s once again, with some isolated flooding a possibility. Some showers linger into early on Thursday, but it'll be drier, hot and sticky, a high in the low 90s.

0: We are back on the Heart of the Night, smiling, as we say in the South, grinning like a mule eating briars. We are having a good time. I'm here with Brian White, and we are just kind of walking down memory lane. We asked Brian, as we've asked every artist, to, you know, to share with us some songs that move you, and he has picked some winners, and I would love for you to just kind of go back through what you were doing when we were playing that. That's How You Know When Love, When Love's Right by Nicolette Larson and Steve Warner. Brian, we were talking as the song was playing on the radio for all of you, and Brian's like, oh, listen to this part, and listen to this part, and listen to this part, because of how Steve Warner was projecting and was singing, and yeah, we were all into it.
1: Yeah. And I don't think I've listened to that in a really long time. It's kind of like a minute ago with Rebecca Lynn. I hadn't listened to this song in a long time. And, I mean, just, gosh, the performance of that, you know, the little intricacies, you know, that Steve had a thing and still has a thing that mm-hmm. nobody has. Just that, that's just the control, the compression, you know, and the control that he had with little turns and little you know,
0: the trills,
1: yeah, just they were so quick and fast, and that just mesmerized me as a kid. I'm like, I'm gonna learn how to do that.
0: You have obviously
1: well, I mean, he was what I tried to pattern everything after, so you know, I've always tried to sing like that. So,
0: you know, that's so interesting, because I took voice for that long down in Mississippi, just a short amount of time, and my voice teacher, she said, just go listen to, it was Barbara Streisand or something. And she said, and I said, yes, but I won't sound like Barbara Streisand. She goes, that's not the point. The point is, and Charlie has said this countless times, you just take it all in and you learn and you emulate, and then it comes out as you.
1: Totally.
0: You know, it's your thing. You've come into your thing.
1: Totally.
0: That's how a lot of artists, at least that are sitting in that chair that we've heard, say, I just listened and listened and listened, and then when it comes out, it's my thing. It's who I am.
1: Yeah.
0: Will you share the story? We're going to play another Steve Warner song here. When you sang backup for Steve Warner.
1: Just hearing you say that, I go, did I really? It did happen. It's been maybe 4 or 5 years ago, Steve called my best friend of, you know, 30 years, Derek George. We've written songs together and toured together. Just, he's another triple threat. And he called us and said, I'm doing this tribute to Mike Owens. It's an Arista thing. Would you guys come and sing harmony with me? And we did Tips of My Fingers and If I Didn't Love You. And it was the Six Wire guys were the band. And, I mean, it was just electric, you know. And it's one of those kind of things where, you know, when you're up there, it goes by so fast, because you feel like everything's just, you're in this sort of bubble, dream bubble, and you're like, what is happening? And then it's over with, you know. Was that, did I sing on pitch? Did I do the right thing? Did I move with him correctly? And but it, you know, it's one of those things. It's like your hero calls you to come sing, yeah, at a thing. You're like, man, you could have called Wes Hightower. You know, what'd you call me for? You know, so amazing. It was amazing.
0: But that had to have been, because you're right, there are great, you know, background singers in this town and people who make their living. But my gosh, hello. You're one of them, and you're a big star. And
1: oh, I got a story. I just thought this is a crazy story. It's kind of related, but not really. I'll make it quick. You guys can
0: take your time,
1: edit it out if you want. But
0: I wrote live
1: the first song I ever wrote with Steve. I drove out to Steve's house.
0: Now wait a minute. You wrote with him?
1: I did.
0: I didn't know that.
1: I've written a bunch of songs with Steve.
0: I had no idea.
1: Yeah,
0: I didn't know that. Yeah. Okay, keep going. I'm sorry.
1: Well, remember my label mates in the early days, one of my label mates was Lila McCann. And she had a bunch of hits, and she's sweetheart, still a dear friend of mine. The first song I ever wrote with Steve, it was called You're Gone. And Lila cut it on whatever record that was for her in the lineup of records she made. It was on that record. And she asked Steve and I to come sing background on the track. And so we're at the sound stage and we're recording backgrounds. Steve picked me up at the house and then we drive into town and talk. We're kind of talking about parts that we were going to sing, and you know, what are you, you want to do the lower one, or you know, we were just kind of working things out. So we start working and I go in the booth and kind of do some things and do kind of lay some groundwork, and then Steve will go in for a little bit, and you know, it's all sort of preliminary. You're just figuring parts out. And then you go back in and kind of refine it and make it better. And Steve, we were working, and Vince was just down the hallway, I guess working on something else, and he stuck his head in and, you know, said something, you know, off color like he always does. He goes, "Hey, man, that sounds horrible. You guys need to work a little harder." You know, like something. He said something, you know, funny, you know. He's just poking at us. And we commandeered him, and we were like, no, you can't stick your head in here and not sing on something. So we grabbed him, and this was one of the greatest days of my life. It was, I listen to this record all the time because I can't believe I'm on it. But I we all three stacked all these cool harmony parts together. Steve, Vince, and I all did the backgrounds for this song called You're Gone. It was a song Steve and I wrote for Lila McCann, and it never was a single, but I don't care. It was one of the most monumental days for me. I just couldn't believe that these two individuals who are iconic to me, that were heroes, that, you know, I just bought all of their records, and I love Vince, and we did all this stuff together, and he wasn't even supposed to be there. We just snagged him, you know. And it turned out so cool. So anyway, I had to throw that in there. So,
0: well, that makes me punt to a Vinny song, because that is on your list, and we'll still play more Steve Warner, because
1: awesome.
0: We may just keep you over.
1: Fine with me.
0: But it's I Still Believe in You, and we're giving him one moment because we're doing an audible here.
1: That's all right.
0: But yeah, Vince is one of those guys, and I know Charlie's listening, that Vince is a collaborator. You know, he loves, I've heard him say this, you know, that he loves to do things with people. He loves to play on other people's projects and be involved. So when you say that you absconded him and he just came in and y'all just stacked all these parts,
1: yeah,
0: I'm not surprised, because that's who he is.
1: Yeah, totally.
0: In a nutshell.
1: Yeah.
0: And of course, sang all the high parts, I would assume.
1: Oddly enough, he sang the lowest part.
0: No kidding.
1: Yeah, it's, I know, it seems like total opposite of what we would have done, but he sang the lower parts that day. So,
0: well, he's not singing the lower parts on this
1: song. Not this one.

0: That's Vince Gill, undeniably Vince Gill, and I Still Believe in You, and that definitely made your list, Brian White.
1: Yes.
0: What do you love about Vince Gill?
1: Oh, just the you know.
0: And that song in particular.
1: I think just the I can hear the heartbreak in his voice, and that's what I always was drawn to. He just has that, as Keith Urban, I heard him say in an interview one time, he said he really has that high, lonesome sound, and it just kills me when I hear him sing, and he soars, and all tenors want to soar like that. You know, I wanted to sing like that, you know, in ballads. But that song in particular, it's a great song and a great record and so many iconic musicians on there, but that's the song that was playing on the radio as I drove my car out of Oklahoma City to come to Nashville. Wow, that gets me choked up thinking about it for a second. Sorry. But that's the song that was playing on the radio when I took off, you know. So, pretty cool.
0: Now you're going to make me cry.
1: Sorry.
0: No.
1: But.
0: And it was in Oklahoma's in the rearview mirror.
1: Yeah. Yeah, I didn't know that was going to get me. Sorry about that. But, yeah, that's what I remember. And those are, you know, all of the music are, they're markers in our life. You know, you can think of all these things, and that's a marker right there. You know, I was pulling out of this parking lot, and my mom was with me and my brother, and here we go. And that was the song playing as I left, you know, so crazy. Goodness.
0: My chill bumps.
1: Sorry, Nan.
0: Have chill bumps. No, there's no sorry. That's what that's what music does to us, and that set you off on your journey with your family. I mean, gosh, I can cry sitting here thinking about it. Your mom and your brother are sitting there, and your mom sings like an angel, by the way.
1: Oh, thank you.
0: And that this song is playing, I Still Believe in You, and you're going off to chase your dreams.
1: Yeah.
0: And you caught them.
1: Yeah.
0: And guess what we found?
1: What'd you find?
0: The song that you stacked.
1: Oh, you found You're Gone.
0: You're Gone.
1: Oh, wow.
0: So the story is, and I'm going to ask you to quickly repeat it because we found it, and I'd love to hear that your reflection of it again.
1: Yeah, this is a song. This the first song I ever wrote with Steve Warner. I drove out to his house, and we knocked this out pretty fast. The idea came together fast. Some months later, Lila McCann is recording it for her at one of her albums, and she asked Steve and I to come to town and do background vocals on it. And so Steve grabbed me at my house, and we drove into town, and we recorded at the soundstage. And to make the story shorter and not so long, Vince was recording down the hallway, and he poked his head in and kind of, you know, said something funny to us. You know, I'm sure he said, "Hey, man, you need to do another take. That was not the take," or something. He probably said something like that. And we grabbed him. We're like, "No, you can't jump in here and not sing on something." So it became this three-part harmony VGV session. And I mean, we really hunkered down. And it was like this, it just kept growing legs because somebody would accidentally sing some real cool part. And we'd be like, "Oh, we got to do this." And it just kept evolving. And it just turned into this really awesome bed of background harmonies underneath Lila. And she sang so great on it. And it was one of the greatest days of my life in my entire career because I got to do a background vocal session with two of the greatest singers of all time, you know, my heroes, yeah. So
0: there's no greater introduction than that one from Brian White. Here's Lila McCann with background vocals by Brian, Steve, and Vince.

0: Oh, what a moment sitting here enjoying that Lila McCann. Is it McCann? McCann. Yeah. Down Came a Blackbird.
1: Yep.
0: That one.
1: Yep.
0: And that was you singing harmony with her and Vince Gill and Steve Warner.
1: Mm-hmm.
0: And I wish again, I wish that you could see all this happening because you were directing. You're like, listen, in this part, in this
1: check
0: part.
1: Check this out.
0: It was great.
1: Man, crazy.
0: Just sitting here smiling at you.
1: Love it.
0: Well, we only have one more place to go. And we're going to end with this song. This was a big hit, is a big hit for you. One that you are known for and loved. And I would love to just hear your story of why this made your list. Because you chose lots of other people, but I appreciated that you chose something of yours that is impactful and that's important.
1: I didn't really think about that until you said that, but it really was impactful to me because it was my very first number one single. In the very beginning, when I started looking for songs for my very first album and writing a bunch, Derek George told me, he's like, you need to call Troy Tomlinson and get a copy of this song called Someone Else's Star. And he said, I think it's perfect for what you do. And it just blew me away when I got the demo. It was Skip, just skipping a guitar. And what a lot of people don't know, I think it's important to remind people that Skip wrote this with Jimmy Weatherly. Jim is a Hall of Famer songwriter. He wrote Midnight Train to Georgia for Gladys Knight and the Pips. He wrote A Lady Like You, Neither One of Us Wants to Be the First to Say Goodbye, you know, all of these classics. And but that was my first number one record, so we went in the very beginning and recorded all of these guitar vocals of songs that we thought would work, but we wanted to sort of vibe out with them and see if they fit. And so we cut Someone Else's Star as a guitar vocal, just Billy Joe Walker Jr. and I. The studio was called Imagine. It doesn't exist anymore. It was on Broadway. And it was a one-take vocal, and Billy was playing acoustic guitar, and I didn't know any better, you know. I didn't know any better. All I knew was, you know, I'd sing it like it's, you know, this is the only time you're going to get to sing it. And so I just sang it once, and it worked out great. And it was a song that when we went in to record it with the band, Kyle Lenning, one of my producers, said, I think the guitar vocal is the magic. Let's just cut some things around it. So Paul Lyne put some percussion around it. Matt Rawlings played some keys around it and just added little small subtle things. And it's so Someone Else's Star is a guitar vocal and it's a one take vocal. And it's just, you know, it's kind of like one of those things, if it ain't broke, don't fix it, leave it alone, you know. So it means a lot to me because I was just a dumb young kid, and that started my career, so.

0: the very first number one record from our guest tonight, Brian White. What a treasure. Knowing that backstory, you know, I pride myself on knowing things about artists. That's my job. I'm an interviewer for years. I just didn't know a lot of the things that you shared tonight, and I certainly didn't know about how that was recorded. Thank you.
1: Isn't it crazy?
0: Thank you for laying all this out for us tonight.
1: Man, absolutely.
0: Thank you. What a treasure.
1: Probably some of the things you said to me are what triggered it. You know, I may not have even thought of them if you wouldn't have said certain things, you know. So.
0: Well, that's why it's a conversation, right?
1: Yeah.
0: It's not one-sided ever.
1: Yeah.
0: You are just great. Thank you.
1: You are great. But what am I?
0: And the chip off the old block, Mr. Jackson, he just sings so good. And I love following your socials and seeing your mama and you and him and this family affair.
1: Thank you.
0: I know that makes you proud to know he truly is a chip off the old block.
1: Man, I love him with all my heart. Best thing that ever happened to me, both my kids.
0: I can tell that. Thank you. Will you come back?
1: Anytime.
0: Did you have fun?
1: Yeah, I had a blast.
0: We had a great time. Thank you, Brian White. And thank you for being with us on Heart of the Night. So this is an open invitation for next week. Next Monday night, 7 o'clock, we will be here, Lord's willing, and the creek don't rise. I'm Nan Kelly for all of us here at WSM and Heart of the Night for Brian White. Thank you for being with us. God bless you. We'll see you next Monday. Hey, stick around. David is going all the way up to midnight. Good night.
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7: NBC News Radio, I'm Scott Carr. President Trump is again optimistic about ending the war with Iran. The New York Times says Trump told the Israeli Prime Minister in a phone call that a breakthrough in talks with Iran is close, doing so in part to get Israel to stop exchanging missile fire with Iran. This evening, Trump said the U.S. would be able to declare total victory over Iran within the next 2 weeks. In Los Angeles, multiple reports say Democratic City Councilwoman Nithya Raman will advance to the November election in the race for mayor, defeating reality TV star Spencer Pratt to face incumbent Mayor Karen Bass in the general election. Officials say Raman passed Pratt in the vote count Sunday after receiving a late surge of mail-in votes. The NBA Finals are back underway in New York City. New York's Knicks, who lead the series 2-0, are hosting the San Antonio Spurs for Game 3. President Trump is in attendance and is now the first sitting president to attend an NBA Finals game. Scott Carr, NBC News Radio.
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That is the man in black, Johnny Cash. And I am David Reed. This is WSM at night. So glad you joined me on this Monday. It was on this day back in 1963 that song right there, written by June Carter, not quite yet Cash, and Merle Kilgore, entered the country charts at number 28. It would go all the way to number one and become his very first number one single since 1959. And this classic, it's Johnny and Don't Take Your Guns to Town.

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0: 1925, George D. Hay invited Uncle Jimmy Thompson to the WSM studio to play some old-time fiddle tunes. And so began an American tradition we now call the Grand Ole Opry. 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
1: We brought along a young feller who hails from down Texas way and who recently became a regular member of the Grand Ole Opry cast, Mr. George Jones. Yes, sir.
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respect Chris Christopherson, Janis Joplin, dozens of other artists who have recorded that song. That's my favorite version of me and Bobby McGee. That's a Cosmic Cowboy, Roger Miller. My name is David Reed. This is WSM at Night. And on this day, back in 1974, Dolly Parton did what she was doing best back in the 1970s, creating number one hits. And this one reached the top of the charts. On this day, the second song released from that album, titled, what was it? Oh, yeah, Jolene. That was a pretty big hit as well. But this one is a timeless classic now. It's Dolly, and I Will Always Love You.

0: I hear her sing. There she is with Always. My name is David Reed. This is WSM at Night. 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
8: Muggy with a few spotty showers overnight tonight, but by daybreak, the rain ramps up. I'm WSMB4 First Alert meteorologist Bree Smith. Only dipping into the 70s by Monday morning. Should start the day mostly dry, but by 10, 11 o'clock, we're going to have widespread showers with very heavy downpours on and off throughout the daytime hours on Monday. Flash flooding, a concern with a flood watch in effect.

listen to that pedal steel guitar, heard for the very first time back in 1954 on a country song, the Bud Isaacs, Bending Those Strings on Webb Pierce's Slowly, big number one hit for him back in 1954. My name is David Reed. This is WSM at Night. And speaking of legendary steel guitar players, let's listen to the handiwork of the great Lloyd Green from 1977. This was a number one for Freddie Hart. It's Eve.

is the fabulous Donna Fargo. She is the happiest girl in the whole USA. My name is David Reed. This is WSM at Night. On this week's Wednesday Night Opry, it's the next big installment of Opry 100 Honors, presented by Humana and Dan Post Boots. This time around, we honor the gentle giant, Don Williams, with performances from Opry members Keith Urban, Trish Yearwood, Jamie Johnson, the Isaacs, plus special guests Rodney Crowell, Brandy Clark, and John Foster. There are just a few tickets remaining. You can get those right now at Opry.com. And the only place to hear that show live is right here on WSM Radio, Wednesday night, beginning at 7 p.m. Central. Some Hank Snow for you now, Entangled Mind. I'm

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4: NBC News Radio, I'm Scott Carr. A report says President Trump intervened to halt aggressions between Iran and Israel because he believes the U.S. is within days of a breakthrough on talks with Iran. The New York Times says that's what Trump told the Israeli Prime Minister in a phone call. The Times says Trump told the Prime Minister the breakthrough involves a long-term nuclear deal with Iran. In Los Angeles, multiple reports say Democratic City Councilwoman Nithya Raman will advance to the November election in the race for mayor, defeating reality TV star Spencer Pratt to face incumbent Mayor Karen Bass in the general election. A former Army sergeant and recruiter has pled guilty to using Army recruits' information to apply for credit cards and loans in their names. Federal prosecutors say 35-year-old Jane Crosby of Jersey City submitted pre-active duty membership bank account applications in the names of seven recruits in late 2023. She faces a maximum of 30 years in prison. Scott Carr, NBC News Radio.
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Jones and Into My Arms Again. This is WSM at Night. My name is David Reed. Thank you for joining me on this Monday. Hope your week has been off to a great start. Playing classic country tunes for you all the way up until 11:30 tonight. That's when we'll return to the golden era of the Grand Ole Opry. Keep that classic theme rolling throughout the night all the way up until midnight. And then we'll turn you over to Lexi Carter for Late Nights with Lexi. Right now, got some E.T. and the Troubadours for you. It's Ernest. Thanks. Thanks a lot.

0: That is the softer side of the outlaw, Waylon Jennings, the one I sing my love songs to. My name is David Reed. This is WSM at Night. And if you missed it earlier tonight, we do it every Monday. 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

That is the unmistakable vibrato of the great Gary Stewart in Drinking Thing. My name is David Reed. This is WSM at Night. Thank you for joining me on this Tuesday. So I've got a little bit more music here before I turn you over to the golden era of the Grand Ole Opry. I want to fit some Don Gibson in for you tonight. So here he is with...

0: Those are the unmistakable harmonies of Charlie and Ira, the Louvin Brothers, and You're Running Wild. My name is David Reed. This has been WSM at Night. About to step aside, ease on out the door, and welcome in the golden era of the Grand Ole Opry. Some of the biggest stars from the 50s and 60s. You will hear from them from 11:30 until midnight tonight. You'll next hear from me tomorrow night during the intermission show for the Tuesday Night Opry. Hope you have a great Monday, the rest of your Monday, and into your Tuesday as well. Gonna step aside and let Willie play me on home.
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Then one day she said, "Sweetheart, the party's over."

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4: Muggy with a few spotty showers overnight tonight, but by daybreak, the rain ramps up. I'm WSMV4 First Alert Meteorologist Bree Smith. Only dipping into the 70s by Monday morning. Should start the day mostly dry, but by 10, 11 o'clock, we're going to have widespread showers with very heavy downpours on and off throughout the daytime hours on Monday. Flash flooding, a concern with a flood watch in effect.
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5: Hi, everybody. It's Grand Ole Opry time. This is Art Devine with an invitation to join us on the stage of the Old Opry House in Nashville, Tennessee. In a moment, the curtain will go up on the greatest country music show in the world, featuring Roy Acuff, Charlie Louvin, Ernest Ashworth, June Stern, Bashful Brother Oswald, and all the Smoky Mountain Boys. And now, here's the king of country music, Roy Acuff.

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They record for him. Anyway, they have been around the opera here for a long time and certainly do a fine job in country music. And I'd like for you to make welcome now Charlie Louvin and Tommy. Come in, children.

Friend, it's now time to bring in one of the newer members of the Grand Ole Opry. I can say a new member of the Opry. Howard White just whispered into my ear and said he was going to sing A Week in the Country. I don't know. It's possibly one of his newer records, isn't it, Howard? I would like for you to make him welcome. He is one of our newest members. We're real proud of him. Records for the Hickory label. Make welcome Ernest Ashworth. Come in, fella. We've been waiting for you, Little Howard.

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It's time now for the boys to gather around, the Smoky Mountain Boys and June Stearns, and helping me out on a little number, Sweeter Than the Flowers.

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1: Which one?
0: The empty one.
1: Didn't mean for you to say that.
0: Well, I have to say it. Let's tune it up and let Jimmy Riddle sing, "Yes, Sir." Get it over and tune it.
2: Does my baby call me honey? Yes, sir.
3: Yes, sir.
2: Does she help me save my money? Yes, sir.
3: Yeah.
2: When she rolls them big brown eyes and breathes them heavy sighs, does she make goose pimples rise? Yes, sir. Yeah. Gonna be a wedding, yes, sir.
3: Yeah.
2: If the news already spreading, yes, sir.
3: Yes, sir.
2: If we walk down side by side and play Here Comes the Bride, will my chest go with pride, yes, sir. Call on Sally Pringle, yes, sir.
3: Yes,
2: did she tell me she was single, yes, sir.
3: Yeah.
2: And then a knock came on her flat, and somebody hollered, "Who is that?" Did I leave without my hat, yes, sir.

0: That could get to be work, I'm telling you. Judy, I see you down there now. Bless your heart.
1: What have I got next? Oh, the Lubin? Okay, Charlie, come on out and bring Tommy with you. Here are the Lubins again. Charlie, Lubin, and Tommy. Come in, boys.
2: Thank you very much, Roy. We'd like to do a sacred song for you, huh?

0: All right, thank you very much. We're bringing to the microphone now the gentleman that Trudy Stamper gave to him. The name is the Casanova of the Cumberlands. We can go on up into the Smokies with him. Here he is, bashful Brother Oswald.
1: Well, I guess I am about the best banjo picker I ever heard in my life. So. Now, I'm going to take my time. There's no need of hurrying, because when I get through here, I've got to go somewhere else. So get you enjoy while you can.
2: You going to yodel?
1: I'm going to yodel. Ellen Brett has never heard nothing like this. I've got a yodel number, Miss Trudy. Listen to it.

Come over and help me out on this one, Oswald, and all of you gather around, June Stearns and all the boys. Won't it be wonderful there?

0: One Saturday night in 1925, George D. Hay invited Uncle Jimmy Thompson to the WSM studio to play some old-time fiddle tunes. And so began an American tradition we now call the Grand Ole Opry. Now, as the Opry celebrates its 100th anniversary, WSM is proud to still be the home of the world's longest-running radio show. 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
4: NBC News Radio, I'm Scott Carr. A report says President Trump intervened to halt aggressions between Iran and Israel because he believes the U.S. is within days of a breakthrough on talks with Iran. The New York Times says that's what Trump told Israeli Prime Minister Netanyahu in a phone call after Iran and Israel exchanged fire. The Times says Trump told Netanyahu the breakthrough involves a long-term nuclear deal with Iran. San Antonio Spurs have earned their first win of the NBA Finals with a 115-111 win over the Knicks in Game 3 at Madison Square Garden. Victor Wembanyama led the Spurs with 32 points. The road team has won all three games in the series. New York still leads it 2-1. In Los Angeles, several reports say Democratic City Councilwoman Nithya Raman will advance to the November election in the mayor's race by defeating reality TV star Spencer Pratt to face incumbent Mayor Karen Bass in the general election. Scott Carr, NBC News Radio.
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just after midnight on Tuesday. This is WSM Radio, and I'm Lexi Carter, hanging out with you throughout the overnight hours, each and every weeknight, midnight to 5. So thanks for being here. That was Thomas Rhett, and we've got Trace Adkins coming up. 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So here we go, going back a bit with Lori Morgan. 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

That one always takes me away. It's like an escape from reality every time I hear it, because I just find myself lost in the lyrics. There's a little movie playing in my head every time I hear that song, and it's different every time. Isn't that wild? Rodney Crowell, of course, with a classic, Many a Long and Lonesome Highway, here on WSM. I'm Lexi Carter, and I'm a huge Vince Gill fan. All of us here at WSM are, and if you're a fan of the Grand Ole Opry, you're probably a fan of Vince's as well. He is probably one of our most active members of the past couple of years, and the Opry is a very special place to him, and he speaks to that frequently. He's making a lot of music in 2026. He's on tour as well. He's got a residency coming up at the Ryman in August. Here he is with a new song, I'm On To You, on WSM Radio.

0: That Summer from Garth Brooks on WSM Radio. And we're in the thick of it now, right? I hope you've got some fun summertime plans. Last week it was CMA Fest here in Nashville, and that sort of kicks off the summer for us here in Tennessee. We've got some great country music coming up as we get through these overnight hours together. I've got some more summertime music coming up too. I've got Faith Hill, Brooks and Dunn, Kenny Chesney, and more on the way here on WSM Radio.
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10: Muggy with a few spotty showers overnight tonight, but by daybreak, the rain ramps up. I'm WSMB4 First Alert meteorologist Bree Smith. Only dipping into the 70s by Monday morning. Should start the day mostly dry, but by 10, 11 o'clock, we're going to have widespread showers with very heavy downpours on and off throughout the daytime hours on Monday. Flash flooding, a concern with a flood watch in effect.

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I told you I had more summertime music from Faith Hill. That's Sunshine and Summertime on WSM Radio. 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

0: That's Ella Langley featuring Riley Green. You Look Like You Love Me on WSM Radio. I recently heard her talking about that song, and she said that the label was pushing back and said that she shouldn't speak those lines of the song early on and even in the middle where Riley does. And she pushed hard because she believed in it. And wouldn't you know, it went to number one. So sometimes you got to let an artist be an artist and stick to their instincts, right? So cool. She's one of my favorites right now. Of course, one of the newest and biggest stars in country music today. And she's a big fan of the Opry. So hopefully we'll get a chance to have her back real soon. It is the Opry 100 Summer of the Century. 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
2: 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A brand new album. 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And a Grand Ole Opry gig on Saturday night. We'll see you Tuesday morning.
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7: NBC News Radio, I'm Tammy Trujillo. A report says President Trump intervened to halt aggressions between Iran and Israel because he believes the U.S. is within days of a breakthrough on talks with Iran. The New York Times says that's what Trump told Israeli Prime Minister Benjamin Netanyahu in a phone call after Iran and Israel exchanged fire for the first time since the U.S.-Iran ceasefire went into effect in early April. Republican Steve Hilton will face off against Democrat Javier Becerra for governor of California in November. That's according to multiple reports. Hilton and Becerra defeated Democrat Tom Steyer to advance to the general election. President Trump endorsed Hilton before the primary. Paul Simon's ongoing comeback tour is set to be the focus of a new album and film. Paul Simon, The Quiet Celebration, was filmed at the Singer Stop at McCall Hall in Seattle. The film is set to premiere on Disney Plus and Hulu on June 26th, with the companion LP dropping on October the 9th. Tammy Trujillo, NBC News Radio.
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soon to be a member of the Country Music Hall of Fame. That is Tim McGraw, kicking off another hour of country music on WSM Radio. I'm Lexi Carter, got some brand new music for you now from McCoy Moore. He's a new artist, just recently got to make his Opry debut, and this could be the song of the summer. I love me a summertime song. Here's Every Single Summer from McCoy Moore. It's new on WSM.

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The greats like Chris Stapleton will always have a place here on WSM. 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
5: 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From the Springer Mountain Farms Weather Center, here's your first alert forecast.
6: Muggy with a few spotty showers overnight tonight, but by daybreak, the rain ramps up. I'm WSMB4 First Alert Meteorologist Bree Smith. Only dipping into the 70s by Monday morning. Should start the day mostly dry, but by 10, 11 o'clock, we're going to have widespread showers with very heavy downpours on and off throughout the daytime hours on Monday. Flash flooding, a concern with a flood watch in effect.

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drifting off to the evening news. She said, honey, what would you do if you'd have never met me? I just laughed, said, I don't know. I could take a couple games.

0: one of our most beloved Opry members. That is Ronnie Millsap. There's No Getting Over Me. What a classic on WSM Radio. I'm Lexi Carter, and you can join us at the Opry this week. Tonight's Opry show is going to be a great one. It's coming up tonight at 7 o'clock. 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And we've even got an Opry debut tonight, Caitlin Curtis making her debut, and that's always special. 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
2: 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A brand new album. 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And a Grand Ole Opry gig on Saturday night. We'll see you Tuesday morning.
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6: NBC News Radio, I'm Tammy Trujillo. A U.S. Army helicopter has gone down in the Strait of Hormuz. The New York Times reported the Apache helicopter suffered a mechanical issue and that it was not shot down. It happened early Tuesday morning, local time, with President Trump telling journalists in New York that the pilots are fine and that there were no injuries and that a report will be coming out soon. Primaries are being held in four states on Tuesday. North Dakota, South Carolina, Nevada, and Maine are holding contests for the U.S. House, Senate, and governor races. Maine's Democratic Senate primary has garnered national attention, with embattled candidate Graham Platter facing a slew of allegations. The Spurs are finally on the board in the NBA Finals. The team edged the Knicks 115-111 in Game 3 from Madison Square Garden. The Knicks now lead that best-of-seven series 2-1. New York will try to bounce back from its 13-game postseason streak coming to an end when Game 4 tips off from MSG on Wednesday. Tammy Trujillo, NBC News Radio.
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Brothers Osborne on WSM Radio. Lady A before that, getting us started on this hour of country music on the radio home of the Opry. I'm Lexi, and I've got music from Frankie Ballard, a real fun summertime song that just takes me back. Plus, we've got Diamond Rio, Alan Jackson, Merle Haggard, and more coming up. And this guy, one of the biggest stars in country music today, literally on a worldwide tour this summer. Here's Luke Combs with Be By You.

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6: Muggy with a few spotty showers overnight tonight, but by daybreak, the rain ramps up. I'm WSMB4 First Alert Meteorologist Bree Smith. Only dipping into the 70s by Monday morning. Should start the day mostly dry, but by 10, 11 o'clock, we're going to have widespread showers with very heavy downpours on and off throughout the daytime hours on Monday. Flash flooding, a concern with a flood watch in effect.

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Carlene Carter and Every Little Thing on WSM Radio. Hey, it's Lexi. I got some brand new music now from Opry star Chris Young. His new album was released back in October, but now there is a extended release with three extra songs that comes out on the 12th. That's this week. So the new single is this one, and it is from that deluxe album. Here is Chris Young's I Didn't Come Here to Leave on WSM.

0: I'm to blame.
1: I like the accountability there. That's Kip Moore, of course, on WSM Radio. I'm Lexi and love him. He's one of my favorites. He put out a new album at the end of May and was doing some events here in Nashville at the end of last week as part of, you know, celebrating the album release and then doing some CMA Fest stuff too. And I got to go to a new venue called The Elm, which is an old church, and it is over downtown right near Lafayette Street. And it was neat. It really was. And I loved hearing some of the new songs from the new album acoustically. That is just some of the Nashville magic. And you know what else is Nashville magic? The Grand Ole Opry. So join us here in Music City at a show one day soon. It is still a celebration of our 100 years at the Opry and WSM Radio. 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
6: NBC News Radio, I'm Tammy Trujillo. A U.S. Army helicopter has gone down in the Strait of Hormuz. The New York Times reports the Apache helicopter suffered a mechanical issue and that it was not shot down. It happened early on Tuesday morning, local time, with President Trump telling journalists in New York that the pilots are fine, there were no injuries, and a report will be coming soon. Wastewater will be screened during World Cup matches for infectious disease outbreaks. Epidemiologists have set up a command post in a vacant lab at Georgetown University. They'll be monitoring sewage and internet chat to detect and track outbreaks should they occur in any of the host cities in North America. Apple is rebranding Siri. On day one of the Worldwide Developers Conference, the tech giant unveiled Siri AI, which uses Apple intelligence. The features include a more conversational experience with the system, which also allows users to adjust the voice expression. Tammy Trujillo, NBC News Radio.
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Undivided. That is Tim McGraw and Tyler Hubbard of Florida Georgia Line. On WSM Radio, that song holds up. Didn't it come out in like 2021 or 2020? I don't know. But it just does hold up because we're still trying to be undivided. And it's a slippery slope these days. I'm Lexi Carter, keeping you company throughout the overnight hours here in Music City and around the world, too, at WSMRadio.com. Kacey Musgraves put out a new album back in May. It is called Middle of Nowhere, and she's out on tour later this year in support of that album. And she's doing like two nights in a bunch of cities. Chicago, she's got two nights, and that's in August. She'll be back here in Nashville at the end of September for two nights at Bridgestone Arena. So that's something to look forward to if you're a fan of Kacey Musgraves like I am. Here she is with Loneliest Girl. It's new on WSM.

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0: 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So Facebook, Instagram, TikTok Live, and then we also do YouTube. 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Coming up tomorrow morning at 8:15, so on the live stream, Caitlin Curtis, after she makes her Opry debut tonight on stage at the Opry House. 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
8: Muggy with a few spotty showers overnight tonight, but by daybreak, the rain ramps up. I'm WSMV4 First Alert meteorologist Bree Smith. Only dipping into the 70s by Monday morning. Should start the day mostly dry, but by 10, 11 o'clock, we're going to have widespread showers with very heavy downpours on and off throughout the daytime hours on Monday. Flash flooding, a concern with a flood watch in effect.

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2: 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I didn't do anything to make you laugh. I'll just put my pants on and get on with the show now.
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He's a Country Music Hall of Famer and a proud member of the Grand Ole Opry. That is Patti Loveless, taking you back with Jealous Bone on WSM Radio. And Cody Johnson is an Entertainer of the Year, and there is no doubt in my mind that he deserves that award. He won it at the ACMs not too long ago. Here he is with The Fall. It's Kojo on WSM Radio.

0: The latest from Jody Messina, that's called Some Bridges. Doesn't it feel like a blast from the past? Like something you would hear from her back in the early 2000s? Love it. And she's on the Opry tonight, along with Nate Smith, Straight No Chaser, Drew Baldridge, and the Traveling McCurries, plus Grand Ole Opry stars like T. Graham Brown and Mandy Barnett. And we've got an Opry debut from Caitlin Curtis. So get tickets now at Opry.com, or you can listen here. 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
7: NBC News Radio, I'm Mark Mayfield. President Trump is officially nominating Acting Attorney General Todd Blanche to take over the role permanently. Blanche has led the department since former Attorney General Pam Bondi was fired by Trump. The head of the federally indicted Southern Poverty Law Center is going to testify before the House today. Scott Carr has more from Washington.
8: Former Georgia state representative and niece of civil rights leader Martin Luther King Jr., Alveda King, will go before the House Judiciary Committee to answer questions concerning allegations that the civil rights nonprofit funneled millions in funds to the extremist groups they said they were fighting. The indictment by the Justice Department says the tax-exempt funds were used for purchasing materials for KKK robes and funding travel for extremist rallies. I'm Scott Carr.
7: And the Spurs notching a win in the NBA Finals, beating the Knicks 115-111 in Game 3 from Madison Square Garden. 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

Art of Love. That is Lee Bryce as we get into another hour of country music here on WSM Radio. Coming up this hour, we'll hear from T. Graham Brown and Radney Foster, along with Tanya Tucker and Johnny Cash. So we've got those classics on the way for you, and we'll have some new music coming up too. But first, we got to get to Little Big Town with Mom.

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1: Now we introduce our guest act for this evening on the Grand Ole Opry, Bill Monroe and his Bluegrass Boys from up in dear old Kentucky. And the number's a hot one, the New Skinner Blues. 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

This is the perfect summertime song, right? Barefoot Blue Jean Night from Jake Owen on WSM Radio. I'm Lexi Carter. Looking forward to tonight's Tuesday Night Opry. You can hear it live here on WSM Radio tonight at 7 o'clock. And T. Graham Brown on the lineup for tonight, along with Jody Messina, Nate Smith, Mandy Barnett, and an Opry debut from Caitlin Curtis.

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0: Tanya Tucker on WSM Radio. Hey there, it's Lexi Carter. So Bluegrass Nights at the Ryman is back again. It is a summertime tradition here in Music City. And Springer Mountain Farms and WSM Radio, proud to bring it to you each and every year to the very stage where bluegrass was born at the Mother Church. And it gets started next Tuesday, June 16th, and runs through July 21st. 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
13: From the Springer Mountain Farms Weather Center, here's your first alert forecast.
14: Muggy with a few spotty showers overnight tonight, but by daybreak, the rain ramps up. I'm WSMB4 First Alert meteorologist Bree Smith. Only dipping into the 70s by Monday morning. Should start the day mostly dry, but by 10, 11 o'clock, we're going to have widespread showers with very heavy downpours on and off throughout the daytime hours on Monday. Flash flooding, a concern, with a flood watch in effect.

George Dukas and Lipstick Promises. Isn't that a blast from the past here on WSM Radio? I'm Lexi Carter. Great to spend the overnights with you always right here on WSM Radio. Thanks for letting me keep you company tonight and every night on the radio, home of the Grand Ole Opry. Speaking of the Opry, here's Opry star Luke Combs. He's tugging on the heartstrings a bit with this one. Here's Days Like These on WSM Radio.

0: You're It From Me, Honey. That is new music from Caroline Jones on WSM Radio. She's going to be on the Opry next week, June 18th. It's a Thursday night. Chris Young also on the show that night. Tori Kelly, Gene Watson, Red Farron, and more to be announced. You can get your tickets to an Opry 100 Summer of the Century show right now at Opry.com. I'm Lexi Carter, and that about does it for me, but stick around. WSM's Bluegrass Breakfast is next. We've got Sister Sadie, Sierra Hull, Daily and Vincent, Steep Canyon Rangers, and more coming up with 30 minutes of nonstop bluegrass music to start your day, brought to you by our friends at Purnell's Old Folks Country Sausage. Have a great day.
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1: Hey, I'm Zach Bennett in for Bill Cody, and this is today's Pure American Country Radio Minute. It was on this date in 1990 that George Strait began a 5-week run at number one on the Billboard Country chart with Love Without End, Amen. And in a career full of songs about fathers, sons, love, regret, and growing up, this one's probably the most George Strait of them all. The song was written by Aaron Barker, and the genius of it is how simply it moves from one generation to the next. A kid gets in trouble, a father shows mercy. Years later, that kid becomes the father himself. Then the song widens out into something bigger. George doesn't have to push it. He just lets the story unfold, and by the end, what started as a family memory becomes a statement of faith, forgiveness, and unconditional love. With Father's Day coming up, a message we can all respond to. I'm Zach Bennett in for Bill Cody, and that's today's Pure American Country Radio Minute. About a
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7: NBC News Radio. I'm Mark Mayfield. A U.S. Army helicopter has crashed near the Strait of Hormuz. The New York Times reported the Apache helicopter crashed near the critical waterway that's been blockaded by both the U.S. and Iran amid the ongoing ceasefire. It happened early Tuesday morning local time, with President Trump telling journalists in New York the pilots are fine, there were no injuries, and a report will be coming soon. OpenAI has filed to take its stock public. Tammy Trujillo has the latest.
8: It comes just weeks after the company's rival Anthropic made the same move. In a post on X on Monday, the company said the timing has not been decided because there are things they need to do that are easier done by a private company. OpenAI said they're announcing now because they expected the news to leak. I'm Tammy Trujillo.
7: And Democratic City Councilwoman Nitya Raman is advancing to the November election in the race for mayor of Los Angeles. She'll face incumbent Mayor Karen Bass in the general election. Mark Mayfield, NBC News Radio.
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1: From the Springer Mountain Farms Weather Center, here's your first alert forecast.
2: Muggy with a few spotty showers overnight tonight, but by daybreak, the rain ramps up. I'm WSMV4 First Alert meteorologist Bree Smith. Only dipping into the 70s by Monday morning. Should start the day mostly dry, but by 10, 11 o'clock, we're going to have widespread showers with very heavy downpours on and off throughout the daytime hours on Monday. Flash flooding, a concern with a flood watch in effect.

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That's Megan Maroney on America's Country Station, WSM. She's in the midst of a sold-out arena tour that will come to a close with back-to-back sold-out nights in Nashville in August. Tonight, it's the Grand Ole Opry, and always great to say a Mandy Barnett Grand Ole Opry star will be on the show. And I love this collaboration with Alison Krauss. It's an old Don Gibson tune. Take a listen.

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9: NBC News Radio, I'm Michael Kastner. Primaries are being held in four states today. North Dakota, South Carolina, Nevada, and Maine are holding contests for the U.S. House, Senate, and governor's races. Maine's Democratic Senate primary has garnered national attention, with embattled candidate Graham Plattner facing a slew of allegations, including several women reporting volatile relationships in the past. A U.S. Army helicopter has gone down near the Strait of Hormuz. The Apache helicopter was reportedly flying over the critical waterway that's been blockaded by both the U.S. and Iran when it crashed amid an ongoing ceasefire. It happened early Tuesday morning local time. Singer Katy Perry and former Canadian Prime Minister Justin Trudeau are making their red carpet debut together at the Tribeca Festival. The singer is promoting her concert documentary and stopped by Monday for the world premiere of Katy Perry, The Lifetime Tour, live from Paris. Michael Kastner, NBC News Radio.
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12: I'm WSMV4 First Alert meteorologist Stefano DiPietro. It's a First Alert weather day today with hit and miss thunderstorms expected this afternoon. So not everybody sees rainfall, but any thunderstorm could produce heavy rainfall and potentially some gusty winds. Low end threat overall. We're in the 80s today with a feels like temperature in the upper 90s, down to the 60s and 70s tonight. Tomorrow, an isolated shower. Many of us are dry, though. It's hot. It's humid. We're back in the 90s with a heat index that'll be near, if not into, the triple digits for our Wednesday.
13: It's muggy out there for sure. I didn't get any rain coming in, but I got a little bit of a light drizzle doing some cardio this morning around the Opry Plaza. But it is sticky out there. 73 right now in America's Music City.
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13: We got a really fun Tuesday night Grand Ole Opry 100 show for you. Opry stars T. Graham Brown, Mandy Barnett. We played some Mandy just a few minutes ago with some help from Allison Krauss. Special guest tonight includes Straight No Chaser. Those guys are really, really cool. The Travelin' McCurries, Drew Baldridge. Nate Smith, who's one of our Opry Next Stage alums and is coming off back-to-back-to-back number one songs. Caitlin Curtis is going to make her Grand Ole Opry debut tonight. Very, very excited for that. And how cool that Joe D. Messina is there. Let's take you back to the one that started it all for Joe D.

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2: 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I called a voice coach, and I said, can you do anything at all for my voice? He said, yes, ma'am, I think we can.
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Well, you know, I didn't plan this to be an Alison Krauss duet day, but that's due in about 20 minutes. Oh, I just love those voices together, Don Williams and Alison Krauss, and I just come here for the music. And tomorrow night, not only do we have a great show tonight that I ran down the lineup for you, but tomorrow night, Opry 100 honors the great Don Williams, and that is going to be special. This is Opry star Brad Paisley, and a rewind to the Opry stage coming up in just a little bit. Highlight moments from the weekend, including Morgan Miles at the Ryman Auditorium.

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is the pride of Columbia, Tennessee. That is Mr. Shane Proffitt on WSM Radio. And let's say he's doing one of the farm dates with Luke Bryan this summer. And then he's got a bunch of dates in the fall with Lauren Elena. So it's always fun to have him at the Grand Ole Opry. He's the real deal. I'm a big fan of Shane Proffitt. All right, speaking of the Opry, I told you we're going to rewind. This is Morgan Miles from the weekend at the Ryman Auditorium.

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3: Good Tuesday morning. This is Holly Thompson with your WSMV Ford News Update. We have new details this morning after a violent dog attack overnight in North Nashville that left a woman seriously injured and five dogs dead. Officers responded to a home. It was near 14th Avenue North and McKinney Avenue shortly after midnight. They say they could hear a woman in distress inside the home. Investigators say officers forced their way inside and found five dogs attacking the woman. Police say officers shot and killed all the dogs to stop the attack. The woman was rushed to the hospital with serious injuries. At this point, investigators have not released an update on her condition or who the dogs belong to this morning. Police still working to determine exactly what led up to the attack. No officers were hurt. Today, the United States Postal Service is holding a big job fair in Brentwood. It's out in Williamson County. It'll be from 11 a.m. to 2 p.m. This will be at the Goodwill Industries of Middle Tennessee there on Nolensville Pike. You must be at least 18 and available to work holidays and weekends. And the U.S. begins World Cup play this Friday when they take on Paraguay. Now, there will be a big watch party out at Geodis Park right there on Publix Plaza. It is free to attend. They will have food trucks, drinks, live music, and activities. Gates open at 7. The match starts at 8. 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
4: I'm WSMV4 First Alert meteorologist Stefano DiPietro. It's another First Alert weather day today. Thunderstorms hit and miss this afternoon, but any storm could produce heavy downpours and gusty winds. So just keep an eye to the sky. We're in the 80s today with that feels like temperature in the upper 90s.
5: It is warm and humid out there and had a little bit of rain. The Opry Plaza is still kind of wet for some showers overnight, but 74 degrees right now in Nashville. Let's start sports with some basketball. Game 3 of the NBA Finals goes to the Spurs. Last night at Madison Square Garden, the Spurs knocked off the Knicks 115-111, so the road team has won all three games in this series. The Knicks led by 7 at halftime, but San Antonio took control with a big third quarter. Victor Wembanyama led the way with 32 points and 8 rebounds. Jalen Brunson also had 32 for New York. Game 5 will be tomorrow night. What an interesting shift in momentum now. The Knicks still lead 2-1, but now interesting pressure. You wonder who it's on, really, for Game 4. Took hours for fans to get in, by the way. Last night it was chaos around Madison Square Garden. Game 4 of the Stanley Cup Finals is tonight in Vegas with the Golden Knights hosting the Carolina Hurricanes. All three games in this series have truly been outstanding. 7 o'clock the game time, and that'll be on ABC tonight. Vegas leads the best of 7 Stanley Cup Finals 2-1. And that's sports. I'm Charlie Maddox.
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5: Well, it is a Tuesday morning here in America's Music City, and we have gotten so many texts and emails and Facebook messages and phone calls here at the station.

asking about our buddy Bill Cody, and I wish I had great news to tell you. I don't. I just simply ask you to continue to pray for Bill. He is still in the hospital. Keep his family in your thoughts and prayers as well. Rebecca, you know, he and Rebecca have been married more than 40 years. Hannah, Luke, the grandkids, just keep them all in your prayers. I miss hearing his voice. I miss seeing him over there. And I thought, well, I want to hear his voice this morning. So I was thinking of some of the fun segments that we have had, and we've had hundreds of them, truly. But one of my favorite all-time mornings on Coffee Country and Cody was back in our hotel studio, and I think this goes back to 2008. Porter Wagner had passed not long ago, and they had set up a fishing tournament, the Porter Wagner Memorial Fishing Tournament. The funds would benefit the Opry Trust Fund. And we had Mel Tillis and Bobby Bear in studio one morning, and they just started telling stories. I mean, it was very little prompting. Once you get those two together, there was very little prompting. And, of course, now they're both in the Country Music Hall of Fame. Well-deserved. And we apparently had played a Lefty Frizzell song right before this conversation started. So I'm going to recreate that for you this morning, and we'll share some great archive memories from Coffee Country and Cody. I hope you enjoy it, because it is one of my favorite stories. You're going to get to hear the Buffalo Head story coming up in just a couple of minutes.

0: pages.
1: Mel Tillis is in studio if you just joined us. Bobby Bear. Bobby, we were playing Lefty Frizzell earlier this morning, and I was telling Charlie here in the studio in the audience, I said, when Bobby gets here, he's got to tell that story about seeing Lefty in Saginaw, Michigan. Remember when he threw the guy? Only you can tell that story because you were there and witnessed it.
2: We were doing one unpackage show. Me, excuse me, I'm stopped up this morning. Me and Hank Snow and Lefty and some girl singer. Two shows on Sundays. You know how that goes. Not very many people in the audience. First show and in between shows, Lefty, he was still drunk from the night before. and the mayor was going to, supposedly the word was, the mayor was going to come down and give Lefty the key to the city. And the mayor didn't show up, but he sent one of his assistants who didn't look. All we knew was some guy was standing around backstage that looked like he was out of place. He looked like he didn't belong there. And everybody was giving him that fish eye. And at the end of Lefty singing Saginaw, Michigan, or actually right in the middle of Saginaw, Michigan, this guy walked out on the stage. Instead of a key to the city, he had a gavel, whatever you call them, thing the seal of the city on it. And it looked like a ball peen hammer. And he walked out while Lefty was singing right in the middle of it with that ball peen hammer, and Lefty saw him out of the corner of his eye. And he was real nervous and hungover anyway. So he turned around and grabbed that guy and threw him off of the stage.
3: I got a little story about old Lefty.
1: Okay.
3: He and I was good friends. I really liked him, I guess, as much as I liked Bobby and little Jimmy Dickens and Porter Wagner. But no, Lefty wasn't, as far as the partying, he is the best. And one time we were out about 3 days in a row, you know, just having a big time. In those days, you had to hang out with the artist, or you would, you know, Hank Cochran or Bill Anderson would ease you on out of there. And I hung out with him there for 3 days one time, and he said, "You got to go home with me." He said, "Allison, and you, it might be easy for me to get in. I'll introduce you to Allison." So we went out there about 5 o'clock in the morning, after about 3 days. And the next thing, I got out, and he said, I go in first. And he went in, and the next thing I knew, that a door flew open, and a buffalo head. It come out that door. "You can take this too." And threw it out, and broke one of the horns off. And he said, "Melvin, I don't think you should come in." He said, "But you can have that buffalo head." So I took, I loaded it up, big old thing. I just did get it in the front seat, you know, and I'm coming home and everybody looking, "God, what was that?" So I got home, and I had dumped all my rhinestone. It looked like Christmas in July. All my rhinestone, nudist suits were on the hedges, up in the trees, and just slung everywhere. And I went inside, and Doris, she threw a buffalo head out and broke the other horn. And last time I seen it, three dogs had it. You're dragging it uphill road.
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Oh, that one goes way, way back with Country Music Hall of Famers Brooks and Dunn on America's Country Station, WSM. Well, this one goes back a bit as well. This is opera star T. Graham Brown. He may do this one tonight at the Opry. This is Darlene.

0: That's Dirks on America's Country Station, WSM. I think he has wrapped up the Saturday night dates with Mr. Luke Combs, and now he and Ricky Skaggs are heading out on the road in this late spring and through the summer for an amazing night of music. Boy, make sure you check that out. Go to Dirks or Ricky's website for ticket information, but that is going to be a great night of shows.
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7: NBC News Radio, I'm Michael Kastner. President Trump reportedly stepped in to stop attacks between Iran and Israel because he thinks the U.S. is within days of a breakthrough on talks with Iran. The New York Times says that's what Trump told Israeli Prime Minister Benjamin Netanyahu in a phone call after Iran and Israel exchanged fire for the first time since the U.S.-Iran ceasefire went into effect in early April. A U.S. Army helicopter has crashed near the Strait of Hormuz. The Apache helicopter was reportedly flying over the critical waterway that's been blockaded by both the U.S. and Iran when it crashed amid the ongoing ceasefire. It happened early Tuesday morning, and the president told reporters the pilots are fine. Charlie Puth is resting after having to cancel a weekend show due to sickness. The 34-year-old singer posted to Instagram canceling his show in Orlando, telling fans that he'd been sick for several days and was physically unable to perform. Michael Kastner, NBC News Radio.
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9: I'm WSMV for First Alert meteorologist Stefano DiPietro. It's a First Alert weather day today with hit-and-miss thunderstorms expected this afternoon, so not everybody sees rainfall, but any thunderstorm could produce heavy rainfall and potentially some gusty winds. Low-end threat overall, we're in the 80s today with a feels-like temperature in the upper 90s, down to the 60s and 70s tonight. Tomorrow, an isolated shower. Many of us are dry, though. It's hot, it's humid. We're back in the 90s with a heat index that'll be near, if not into, the triple digits for our Wednesday.
0: Yeah. Yeah, really sticky out there. Had a little bit of rain earlier this morning, but that has dried out for the most part. 76, though, with lots of humidity in Nashville. Quick look at sports, and the road team has now won every game in the NBA Finals so far. Last night at Madison Square Garden, the Spurs knock off the Knicks 115-111. New York still leads the series 2-1. Game 4 will be tomorrow night. Speaking of Game 4, that's tonight. Stanley Cup Finals, Vegas and Carolina. It's been an incredible Stanley Cup Final. The first three games anyway, and hopefully Game 4 lives up to it as well. 7 o'clock tonight on ABC, Vegas leads the series 2-1. The Braves had Monday off. They're in Chicago to start a road series with the White Sox tonight. Good news if you're a Tigers fan. Ace pitcher Tarek Skubal had his first rehab outing in the minors and tossed 5 scoreless innings, so that is very optimistic. The Sounds had Monday off. They start a 6-game homestand tonight at First Horizon Park against the Durham Bulls. And wow, what an interesting ruling, shocking, frankly, from a district judge in Texas yesterday, ruling that Texas Tech quarterback Brendan Sorsby is eligible to play this season. If you're not familiar with the story, he admitted to placing thousands of bets, including 40 wagers involving his own team when he played at Indiana as a freshman, and they have ruled that he can play. Several athletic directors have already stated their schools will refuse to schedule games against Texas Tech because of that ruling.
10: What?
0: Yeah, a little dangerous.
10: That's crazy.
0: Yeah, and we can't get Pete Rose in the Hall of Fame, so I don't quite understand that.
11: This is WSM's Coffee, Country, and Cody.
0: Yeah, I don't think anybody saw that one coming.
10: I am so shocked. It just, like, I was about to say how far things have come because Reggie Bush loses a Heisman. I think they reinstated it.
0: Yeah, it's...
10: like, right, yeah. Just the years of NCAA, like, compliance and things not being...
12: Did you say he was at Indiana?
0: His freshman year is Indiana. He bet 40 times on his own games.
10: Like, that's a problem. Like, you need to go seek help for that.
12: Yeah.
0: Yeah. Well,
12: for sure.
0: It also ruins the integrity of
10: any... of everything.
0: Yeah, well... there's very little integrity left in college sports. The transfer portal has pretty much
10: That's a whole discussion.
0: Other can't
12: hope for things. Yeah. Yeah. Okay. Well, that's, I don't understand how they could say that that's okay at this point.
0: Well, I don't think they said, there's some loophole where they were able to.
10: Because he wasn't charged or because he wasn't.
0: But he admitted it. So, but it,
10: You know what's crazy is, you know, working in the NBA for 7 years.
12: Yes.
10: We had to take so much anti-gambling training. Mm-hmm. And, like, you had to do it every, like, 3 months or something. Mm-hmm. Kind of like, you know, like you do with corporate. You had to do all these trainings and stuff. And, I mean, we had, it was so bad that, like, you couldn't talk to friends or family about injuries.
0: Right.
10: Like, if someone said, like, oh, right, this player got injured on the court. Everyone saw this player get injured on the court.
0: Right.
10: But, like, we couldn't
0: comment
10: on it because it could be
0: information
10: someone could use.
0: Right. In theory, you would know that so-and-so is not going to play in the next 3 games while they're listed day-to-day. And you go to Vegas and you bet a game 2 games down the line.
10: Correct.
0: Because you know so-and-so is not going to play, but the Vegas line hasn't changed yet.
10: Yeah. And and I worked with season ticket holders, so people would call in and go, oh, how's he doing? And, you know, we would be like, oh, we think he's fine. You know, like, that. It's just conversation. Mm-hmm. And, yeah, we learned really quickly, like, you're not allowed to do that. So, because it messes with the integrity of the game.
12: Okay, this is totally separate, but also a very crazy, interesting fact. So one of my best friends growing up, her husband now works in one of the casinos in Southern Indiana. He was a member.
0: The one on the barge, on the water?
12: Well, there's a bunch of them.
0: Oh, okay.
12: They're all on the water? On the water.
0: Oh, okay.
12: Apparently, it's only a sin if it's on land.
0: Okay.
12: So,
0: well, I've been on a few.
12: It's a true story.
0: I've been on a few cruises, so
12: it's
0: I might agree
12: a true story. So, but he is now, like, the officer, because he was a police officer in Madison, Indiana for years and years and retired. And now he's, like, the compliance officer in one of these casinos. And she has to take classes. And she is not allowed to even be in a raffle at school. Like, if the kids are doing a raffle and they say, you know, hey, Miss Hall, do you want to buy one of our tickets? She can't at all. Just because it's a form of gambling. And her husband now works for the state of Indiana. Isn't that crazy?
10: That's
12: like,
10: wild.
12: That's how strict it is in something like that. And then you have this other end of the pendulum that feels like, wow,
10: this
12: absolutely crazy.
10: Crazy.
12: That's crazy. Well, good morning, everybody. It is Tuesday. It's going to be a packed Tuesday. We've got an Opry show tonight, and Jody Messina is going to be hanging out after the show. So I had a chance to catch up with Jody yesterday on the phone just a little bit.
10: I love her.
12: I love her so much.
10: She's the best, like, she energy really and, like, ugh. She's... It's
12: everything.
10: Like she's never met a stranger.
12: I'm telling you. I loved her years and years ago, and I love her even more now.
10: Well, so. If you want her to do some content with you, I think she would, because the last time I was at the Opry when she was there, she was pulling Ashley Cook all around backstage going, let's do this, let's do this.
12: Shooting things? Oh, I love that.
10: And she was climbing up on stuff. It was really funny.
12: Oh, my gosh.
10: You should go back and
12: that.
10: Look at some of that content they did. She's, again... just full of energy.
12: I love that. That's happening tonight. Coming up later today, in case you missed it, we talked to Melissa Etheridge last week. So we are going to play that for you in the 8 o'clock hour. And in the 9 o'clock hour, the French Family Band will be stopping by. I thought of this morning as I was driving in. Mm-hmm. If your friend said there's a song that represents, you know, Charlie, or a song that represents Annie, what song would they choose?
10: Oh.
12: What song best represents you, according to your friends? What'd you say?
13: What'd you say, Annie? Well, if Charlie had my mic on.
14: Yes, sorry.
13: It's not funny.
14: What did you say?
13: I said Fat Bottom Girls.
12: You are a mess. Okay.
13: Oh, my gosh.
12: This one, I think, probably represents you. American Honey, Lady A. She-

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0: Oh, Mary Chapin Carpenter, shut up and kiss me. You're hearing it this morning. It's a Tuesday morning, and welcome in, Coffee Country and Cody, inside of our Simply Superior studio. Man, did anybody else get woken up by thunder last night? It was so loud. It hit around 1 o'clock, and the entire house shook.
1: I was still awake, unfortunately.
0: Oh, no. Thunderstorms or just being awake? Just awake.
1: Sorry, Charlie.
2: We had the one about 5 o'clock that came through really hard.
0: Oh, wow.
2: But I don't think we got one in the early morning.
0: Yeah.
1: It was loud.
0: Thunderstorms. Mm-hmm. It was really loud. And we have a dog that's afraid of thunderstorms.
1: Oh, wicked.
0: So, yeah, it was all the things. Be careful this morning if you are in and around Middle Tennessee, because we do have a lot of ponding water. And I was just talking to my dad this morning, called. I said, where are you? He said, Ohio.
1: Dad.
0: On the way to pick up another car. So good morning to Gene A. Sutton, who is on the road. Look out, everybody. He's getting another car and trying to outrun the rain up there. So if you are, out and about, check the radar and see what's coming your direction, because apparently a lot of the Midwest and part of the South getting some storms today. And we had like flash flood warnings yesterday, which, for us, don't put out those flash flood warnings. Those really trigger us. From few years back, we had a real big one. So, we take it serious when we hear all of that. Well, good morning, everybody. We're drying out over here at the Opry House. We're going to have a show tonight. Excited to see Straight No Chaser. Mm-hmm. This is, when I told Reese that they were coming, my daughter, she was so thrilled. She goes, wait, they're not country. And I said, that doesn't matter. They can still come and play the Opry. So Straight No Chaser.
2: Of course, they can sing anything.
0: They can sing anything. That's exactly right. If you're not familiar, a cappella group, they got started at Indiana University, and I don't know if it was just the a cappella group or if it was just a bunch of friends that loved a cappella, so I'll have to do a little bit more research on that. Mm-hmm. But they're going to be at the Opry tonight. Jody Messina is going to be there, T. Grant Brown, Mandy Barnett, the Traveling McCrorys, Drew Baldridge, Next Stage alum Nate Smith, and the Opry debut of Caitlin Curtis. Caitlin's been in to see us how many times now?
2: Yeah, at least 3 or 4.
0: Yeah.
2: And I remember working the Opry Plaza with Struggle when she came out and did their big hit together. Mm-hmm. And that was the first time I ever met her. So, yeah, I'm very, very excited for her.
0: It's going to be a good night. Absolutely. Okay, thought about this on the drive-in. What song best describes you? And let's go with what your friends would say. Mm-hmm. Because I think probably you have an idea of what song best describes you, but what do you think your friends would say?
1: I feel like I need to text my friends and ask.
0: That best describes you. All right, Charlie, what do you think?
2: It would be the same for both. It would be for me and pretty much everybody that knows me.
0: Okay.
2: I want to talk about me. It's the reason why it is our only child national anthem. Renee would agree 100%. She might toss in Jerry Lee Lewis's Middle Age Crazy, but I'm also past middle age now, I think. So
0: that's so funny. So,
2: but yeah, that's got to be it.
0: Okay.
2: And I proudly, that's the thing, that they don't mean it as a compliment. I take it as a compliment. So it's the best of all scenarios.
1: Yeah.
0: Do
2: you ever have that though, where somebody says something to you and they clearly don't mean it as a compliment, and you
0: take it as a
2: clearly
0: compliment?
2: As a compliment?
0: 100%.
2: It's like, this is the highest honor you could pay me by saying
1: you.
2: That.
1: Yeah,
0: that's also the best way to like turn it around on somebody.
1: For sure.
2: But I sincerely mean it.
0: Yeah.
1: like, no, really I know think. This about myself, and I love it.
0: Amber, what do you think?
1: I have no idea. I said, what's a song about just being just unstable?
0: Chaotic.
1: Chaotic at all times.
0: I said 5150, but that's not really good.
1: No, because I don't like to get in trouble.
0: No, you don't. Not
1: so
0: at all.
1: That's like,
0: oh gosh,
1: yeah,
0: I don't know.
1: That's a tough question.
0: I think for me, I said Can't Sit Still, Lainey Wilson, because as soon as I heard like the lyrics, I'm like, oh yeah, that kind of feels like me.
1: That's you on the nose.
0: Also, It Keeps You Running by the Doobie Brothers. Is that Doobie Brothers? It keeps you running. Yeah.
2: I don't know that one.
0: Yes, you do. It's on the Forrest Gump soundtrack.
2: That doesn't sound like a Doobie Brothers song I know.
0: I think it's Michael McDonald.
2: Oh, okay. Maybe it's a solo.
0: Let me see.
2: All right.
0: It's Doobie Brothers. I was right. It keeps you running. Yes.
2: Okay.
0: You know the song. Come
2: all
0: on.
2: Right. Well, I know like China Grove and Blackwater and Long Train Coming. I know all those.
0: I mean,
1: what's the one I know? what's the most popular one?
0: From the Doobie Brothers?
2: I would say China Grove, personally, but
1: What a Fool Believes?
2: Oh, yeah, you're going to Michael McDonald
0: years.
2: That's
0: Michael McDonald. Yeah.
2: Yeah. No, that's Doobie Brothers, though. Yeah. But that's the two Michael McDonald albums.
0: You know this song. Right?
2: Kind
1: don't
2: of.
1: I know that song.
2: All right.
0: How do you not know this song?
2: Well, I...
0: You love.
1: Does it have lyrics?
0: Well, it's coming. It's a very long intro.
2: Oh, it's an instrumental.
0: Yes.
1: Yeah. There we go. Andy, does it have lyrics?
2: There's an easier way to get this song on the air, by the way.
1: I don't know this song.
2: Not really.
3: I was born in 97.
2: Well,
1: I was born in 97, Annie and I.
2: I mean, you know Richard Nixon, right? You weren't born then either, so I don't give that
0: an excuse. Oh, my gosh. Like, okay, all right. Why am I the only one that knows this? Does anyone out there listening know that song? It keeps you running, the Doobie Brothers. Please call me so I don't feel like I'm living in some crazy void. What was the movie where the Beatles didn't exist? That's what I feel like right now.
3: Oh, that's a good movie.
2: Yesterday.
0: Yes.
1: Yeah,
0: I feel like I'm living in some kind of crazy time warp. Am I taking crazy pills? 615-737-9650. Tell me if you know this song. Thank you.
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0: Good Tuesday morning. This is Holly Thompson with your WSMV 4 News Update. We have new details this morning after a violent dog attack overnight in North Nashville that left a woman seriously injured and five dogs dead. Officers responded to a home. It was near 14th Avenue North and McKinney Avenue shortly after midnight. They say they could hear a woman in distress inside the home. Investigators say officers forced their way inside and found five dogs attacking the woman. Police say officers shot and killed all the dogs to stop the attack. The woman was rushed to the hospital with serious injuries. At this point, investigators have not released an update on her condition or who the dogs belong to this morning. Police still working to determine exactly what led up to the attack. No officers were hurt. Today, the United States Postal Service is holding a big job fair in Brentwood. It's out in Williamson County. It'll be from 11 a.m. to 2 p.m. This will be at the Goodwill Industries of Middle Tennessee there on Nolensville Pike. You must be at least 18 and available to work holidays and weekends. And the U.S. begins World Cup play this Friday when they take on Paraguay. And there will be a big watch party out at Geodis Park right there on Publix Plaza. It is free to attend. They will have food trucks, drinks, live music, and activities. Gates open at 7. The match starts at 8. 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
2: I'm WSMV4 First Alert meteorologist Stefano DiPietro. It's another First Alert weather day today. Thunderstorms hit and miss this afternoon, but any storm could produce heavy downpours and gusty winds. So just keep an eye to the sky. We're in the 80s today with that feels like temperature in the upper 90s.
3: Okay, everybody, we're looking outside. Looks like the rain has subsided for at least a little bit, but more might be on the way. So if you're driving around town, watch out for some flooding. 74 degrees right now, on our way to a high of 88. Here's Charlie Mattis with a look at sports.
4: Well, the road team has won every game at the NBA Finals. Last night at Madison Square Garden, it was the Spurs taking game three. They rally in the third quarter and beat the Knicks 115-111. Wemby had 32 points and 8 rebounds. Jalen Brunson had 32 for New York. The Knicks still lead 2-1. Game four tomorrow night. Game four tonight of the Stanley Cup Finals in Vegas, and the first three have been classics. Hopefully game four lives up to that as well. 7 o'clock tonight on ABC. Vegas leads 2-1. And the Braves had Monday off. They'll be in Chicago to start a road series against the White Sox tonight. Chicago actually having a better year than they've had the last couple of seasons. They're above 500. Braves, of course, the best record in baseball. And that's sports. I'm Charlie Mattos.
1: This is WSM's Coffee, Country, and Cody.
3: WSM, please tell me I'm not crazy and you know this song.
5: I know this song, yeah. It was out in about 74 or 5 or something like that. It was Michael McDonald. It is Doobie Brothers. Yes.
3: Thank you. Thank you. I truly thought I was living in some kind of crazy time warp. Who am I talking to this morning?
5: Sam.
3: Sam, thank you for this. I needed that in my life.

0: Little Kelsey Ballerini right there, half of my hometown. That was featuring Kenny Chesney. Go Bobcats! I wonder if she still has all of her, like, high school jackets and stuff like that.
1: I'm sure she does.
0: I bet she does. If she does, then her mom does.
1: Absolutely.
0: Good morning, Carla. We hope
2: Hi,
0: you're
2: Carla.
0: Listening. Jody, she's going to be at the Grand Ole Opry with us tonight. I give a damn is busted.

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10: Roy Acuff and his Smoky Mountain Boys, open our shindig. Roy, you're in the driver's seat. Let her go.
11: She's mighty tall and handsome and known well by all. She's the combination on the Wabash Cannonball.
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0: Megan Patrick, golden child. She's getting ready to have a baby.
1: Mm-hmm.
0: She's got to be very close.
1: Yeah.
0: So I'm going to check in and see where we are, because I think she had some dates that were scheduled, and then she decided to come off the road because they were kind of worried something was going on, and it was like, hey, it'd be better if you were closer to home.
1: Yeah.
0: So she canceled some of those dates, and I know she's got to be excited.
1: Mm-hmm.
0: Scary and fun and crazy times are ahead, Megan Patrick, for you and your husband,
2: Mitchell
0: Tenpenny.
3: I think one of their last gigs would have been together at the Opry.
0: Oh, that's right.
1: Yeah.
3: They were on the same night.
1: That's right.
0: Mm-hmm. Yeah. What if it's a girl and they name her Penny? Penny.
1: Penny Tenpenny. No.
0: That's kind of great, guys. That's a great stage name. If you were going
3: as a real name, though.
0: But if you were going to like set your kid up to be on stage at some point, you know, Penny Tenpenny.
1: I don't think so.
3: Or made fun of for much of their early life.
1: They would have to get through the...
0: Tenpenny is such a long last name that you'd have to have a shorter first name.
1: Yeah.
0: You know? Like, and isn't there...
3: I'm not sure Mitchell qualifies for
0: that. No.
1: He's James.
3: Is it James Mitchell?
1: Remember James Mitchell Tenpenny III?
0: Right. James Mitchell Tenpenny III.
3: Okay.
0: Yes, he is a third. I forgot about that. Well, good morning, everybody. It's Coffee Country and Cody. We were just sitting here talking about our friend, our colleague, somebody that we love so very much, Mr. Bill Cody. I know that we've been keeping you up to date on everything that's going on with the health issues. And, you know, sadly, we don't have a lot of good news to report. We've just been kind of letting you know that he's in the hospital and that the family really covets your prayers. It's been a very long journey for him through his health struggles, and that's continuing this morning. A lot of people have been, you know, sending emails or DMs on social media asking how's he doing or giving us a call. So just an update. I wish we had better news. I wish we could come through and tell you that, you know, a miracle has happened, but we're just kind of in the same stage that we were in a couple days ago. So just keep praying for the family. They are very strong believers, and so many people have been over to say hello to them. The Isaacs coming through and singing for them. And we just wanted to let you know how that is happening. Of course, we've got all kinds of stuff that we've been listening to this morning of Bill doing interviews and his impressions and Bill Monroe. My gosh. I mean, how many different impressions would he do? Just at the drop of a hat, he could do Bill Monroe really easy.
3: Yeah, he could.
0: Johnny Cash.
3: Yeah, certainly Mr. Acuff.
0: Yes.
3: Yeah. I mean, a whole cast of characters from Texas and Cross Plains
0: right?
3: and such.
0: Right.
3: Yeah, he did. The guy, what's his name? Oh, the People's Key of Thee. I can't think of his name. You know who I'm talking about. To talk like Droopy Dog.
0: Yes.
3: Oh, it's on the tip of my tongue. You know who I'm talking about.
0: I do,
3: right?
0: And I can't think of it. And who was...
3: Somebody's going to have to help me with that one.
0: Who was Hank Jr.'s... Kilgore?
3: Yeah. Oh, Merle Kilgore.
0: Merle.
3: Yeah, he could also do a good Hank Jr. too.
0: He does a good Hank.
3: Yeah. I am your manager.
1: Yeah, that's the one I heard the most since I've been here.
3: Who is the People's Key of C? It's... He saw him at the belt. Leon Redbone.
0: Oh,
3: that's what I was thinking of.
0: There you go.
3: Leon Redbone.
0: That's right. I couldn't think of it, but yes, I was... sitting here just going through all of it, but the different voices, the different, and his face would change when he was doing it too, which was funny.
3: Got to morph into the character.
0: That was the best part.
3: Absolutely.
0: Yeah.
3: So, but it's been, it's just been so sweet seeing the outpouring of people who care about him. And Hannah, his daughter, was blown away by how many people had commented and forwarded and shared her initial update on her dad, because that's the first that a lot of people knew about it. And I was just talking to Vince at the Opry, Vince Gill, the other night, and he was asking how Bill was doing, and I said, yeah, and Hannah's just kind of blown away, and he goes, it's a beautiful thing, isn't it? That many people, it's a beautiful thing.
0: It really is.
3: And
0: well, we stopped by and just talking to him yesterday, I said, you have caused quite the uproar, my friend. Everybody at CMA Fest was asking about you. You have made all of the television stations. You've been on more TV stations than I have, and I've been fired from at least two of them. Yep. So, I just...
3: You've also been AI'd, so we're not quite sure it's you.
0: Right. There are some AI pictures of Bill out there. So there's one. He looks scary, like Michael J. Fox. It's with, a weird
3: what combined with Tim Matheson.
0: Yeah, it's yes. like some kind of amalgamation of Cody and Michael J. Fox yeah. and okay. Tim yeah. Matheson. We're not really sure how that happened, but but we just wanted to give everybody an update and keep those prayers coming. Definitely still need those. We got more on the way. It's Coffee Country and Cody.
2: Coffee Country and Cody
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2: WSM.
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8: NBC News Radio, I'm Michael Kastner. Two U.S. service members have been safely rescued after their Apache helicopter went down near the Strait of Hormuz. U.S. Central Command confirmed the crash earlier today, and President Trump acknowledged the incident last night. He said a report will be coming soon. It's another big primary day today with elections in four states. North Dakota, South Carolina, Nevada, and Maine are holding contests for the U.S. House, Senate, and governor's races. Maine's Democratic Senate primary has garnered national attention with embattled candidate Graham Plattner facing a slew of allegations, including from several women who've alleged volatile relationships in the past. This week's top 10 songs for the Billboard Hot 100 are out now. Hate That I Made You Love Me by Ariana Grande is number one, marking its first time at the top since its release. Ella Langley's Choosing Texas is in the second spot. Michael Kastner, NBC News Radio.
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9: I'm WSMV4 First Alert Meteorologist Stefano DiPietro. It's a First Alert weather day today with hit and miss thunderstorms expected this afternoon. So not everybody sees rainfall, but any thunderstorm could produce heavy rainfall and potentially some gusty winds. Low end threat overall. We're in the 80s today with a feels like temperature in the upper 90s, down to the 60s and 70s tonight. Tomorrow, an isolated shower. Many of us are dry, though. It's hot. It's humid. We're back in the 90s with a heat index that'll be near, if not into, the triple digits for our Wednesday.
0: Well, that's the summer I know in Tennessee. Hot, humid, and back in the triple digits. 74 degrees right now, a high of 88. And here's what's happening in sports with Charlie Mattos.
3: Well, it's Bonnaroo week, right?
0: Yes, it is.
3: Well, that makes sense too, right? Let's see. Let's start with some baseball. We'll get to the playoffs in just a bit, but we'll start with baseball. The Braves had Monday off. They're in Chicago to start a road series with the White Sox tonight. The Sox are actually having a decent year after a few really lean ones, but of course the Braves have the best record in baseball. This was great to see. Angels first baseman Trey Mancini back on the field. World Series champ with Houston a couple of years ago, cancer survivor, first major league game in 3 years, had three hits last night. Angels, though, lost to Houston in 10 innings. If you're a Tigers fan, gotta love this. Tarek Skubal, his first rehab start in the minors, five scoreless innings. That's coming off some serious elbow surgery. The Sounds had Monday off. They start a six-game homestand against Durham tonight, first pitch at 6:35. The College World Series, just a few days away, certainly will have an SEC flavor. Five of the eight teams are from the Southeastern Conference at the College World Series. Ole Miss, Georgia, Alabama, Texas, and Oklahoma all advanced. And that's Friday. That will start in Omaha, Nebraska. And Game 3 of the NBA Finals, the road team continues to win every game in the series as the Spurs go to Madison Square Garden and they beat the Knicks 115-111. I felt a little bad for the people who paid a lot of money and it took hours to get into Madison Square Garden. Normally, you can walk anywhere you want, and they had it blocked off for seriously blocks all the way around it. So it just looked like chaos last night. The Knicks still lead 2-1. And tonight, game four of the Stanley Cup Finals. And it has been an amazing Stanley Cup Final with Vegas leading Carolina 2-1. Tonight, 7 o'clock, ABC. That's sports.
2: 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This is Coffee Country and Cody.
0: Hello and good morning, everybody. Welcome in. It's our Simply Superior studio here at the Acuff Plaza, sitting on our Opry Plaza, the Acuff House. We're looking outside, not a puddle in sight, which is amazing because we've had rain for the last probably 48 hours or so.
10: Yep, yeah. And it's going to continue all week long.
0: Uh-huh. Welcome to the South. Here we go. You know, we did get really lucky because CMA Music Fest, we didn't have rain. We didn't have thunderstorms. It really wasn't that humid. It was actually pretty decent. And I thought, huh, that's so interesting. Usually this week, we've got at least one thunderstorm and 100% humidity. Well, we saved it for this week. I'm sorry, Bonnaroo.
1: Yeah, we got like a week to 2 weeks of rain before CMA Fest.
0: Yes.
1: And we got like... Yeah, a solid week of beautiful weather.
0: It was nice.
1: We loved.
0: I don't know how we did that. I don't know what kind of sacrifices were made for that, but it was nice. It was nice.
1: Yeah.
0: Yeah. Well, we're all hanging out talking about songs that represent you. What would your friends say is a song that either they play it and they think of you, or it's a song that you play all the time. So one that just kind of represents
11: you. So I didn't know that that was an option.
1: I was about to say, That changes things.
0: Okay, either one that you love and you play all the time, and so when they hear it, they think of you, or they hear
11: like
0: the lyrics and they think of you.
11: What song makes you think of me is a different question than what song best represents me.
0: Okay.
11: And that's what I've gone and asked the troops. So
0: all right, you put it out. You put out the call?
11: I put out the call, but I think that the question could be, the answer to that, what reminds them of me could be so different.
0: Okay. Mm-hmm. Oh, that's interesting.
1: Same.
0: Okay.
1: Mm-hmm.
0: Okay.
1: My crew chimed in.
0: All right.
1: And they said, life is a highway because I love a road trip.
0: That's a good one. Mm-hmm. Oh, that's a really good one. And I should have thought of that.
1: Thanks, friends.
0: I should have thought of that. Sitting here across from you as one of your friends. I should have said that.
1: And then I would say anything by Jordan Davis.
0: Yeah, that's what I was thinking, probably.
1: I was walking through CMA Fest on Sunday, and I had, like, six different people go, you got to host last night, and Jordan played. And I'm like,
0: yeah, there's that.
1: Does everybody know my favorite artist or
0: they
1: not?
0: They sure do.
1: That was funny.
0: I don't know. Charlie, you said, want to talk about me, but under the circumstances, is there another song that you would think people would hear and go, oh, that reminds me of Charlie Meadows?
3: Stick
0: with I'm gonna talk about me.
3: It's hard to beat that. On all levels.
1: I have one.
3: Okay.
1: I think of you every time I hear Renee rap now.
3: Oh, that's good. And I'm happy for that. Yes.
1: We share this love of Renee rap.
0: Yeah.
1: So every time I hear Shy or
3: I was at Phonolux Records over the weekend, and they had an autographed copy of the new album, Bite Me. But it was not the album. It was the insert, and you can't really read her signature, which bothered me a little bit. So
0: that's kind of cool.
3: Yeah, but it wasn't $50 cool.
1: Oh, okay.
3: Yeah.
0: That's good.
3: It would have been $20 cool.
1: Yeah.
3: It would have been sitting on the table if it was $20 cool.
1: For sure.
3: Yeah.
0: Mm. And you don't even know, did she really sign it?
3: No, because I've seen her doing them. So,
0: okay.
3: I mean,
0: so
3: but,
0: you think that's real. Okay. Yeah.
3: I don't think people write their name anymore. I think people write initials a lot of times.
1: Yeah. I will say, having to sign things, mm-hmm. I've never had to sign things in my life.
0: Right.
1: But we did our appearances this weekend, and people were like, will you sign this? And I was like, I get now why people just, because it's just,
0: it is interesting. Every once in a while when I'm at the Opry, they'll say, hey, will you sign the guitar, or will you sign, you know, the program? And I sign it, and mine literally looks like I'm, you know, doing a legal document. Mine is like, still very nice and neat because I don't ever do it. And everybody beside me is like scribble sideways. Mm-hmm. So, I don't know. Maybe we need to practice more.
11: Maybe we should.
1: I was like, I'm not more signatures.
0: Yeah. We love it. We are sitting here getting ready to play an interview with Melissa Etheridge. Y'all, if you missed it, she stopped by. She was in town for CMA Music Fest, popped up with Ashley McBride at one point and played with her on stage. She did a sit down interview at Fanfare X, and then she came to see us. So we're talking all about her new album, Rise. That's coming up in just a little bit. But first, we're going to rewind to the stage of the Grand Ole Opry. It's Molly Tuttle with Dooley's Farm.

0: decor out of the hands of the Opry Band.
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7: She's doing something for the very first time, and that has to be exciting. CMA Music Fest. She's a newbie. We welcome her with open arms. Melissa Etheridge, how are you?
8: Hey, fantastic, fantastic.
7: You're a newbie at CMA Fest.
8: I've been in the business for 40 years, sure. but CMA is brand new to me.
7: You get to check that one off the box.
8: Yeah.
7: Now. Congratulations on the new album.
8: Thank you so much.
7: This has been a while in the making.
8: Yes, it has. It's a bit of my life. The way that I write about things that I know and do and go through, this is a big part of it.
7: Well, let's back up. When you started in music, how old were you when you actually were just like, hey, okay, there's no plan B. This is where we're all going.
8: Oh, wow. I think just a couple years ago. But no. My dad brought home a guitar for my sister when I was 8 years old.
7: Okay.
8: And I had already been jumping around playing the badminton rackets and sugar, pretending I was the Archies. Sure. But, by the time I was 10, I was writing songs. I'm doing air quotes on the radio. And this is the 60s and the early 70s. And the music was fantastic and the radio station was great. And we just, I listened to it all the time. And so by the time I was 13, I was in my first band. I was in a country band. It went from a talent show to a little variety show, and then I was in this band, and I started playing bars and honky tonks at 13, and I have never stopped.
7: What was the name of the band?
8: Chuck Hammersmith and the Wranglers.
7: Nice. That has
9: gravitas.
7: That's gravitas.
9: That's not bad.
7: Yeah.
8: They were good, too. Yeah. They were for real.
7: Well, and you know, the cool thing is you were saying about the radio, and we talk about this a lot. In those days, radio stations played everything. You would hear the variety. It wasn't a genre. It wasn't country.
8: It was called Top 40 Radio, would take the top 40 songs of all the genres. Mm-hmm. I would hear Tammy Wynette, then I would hear Marvin Gaye, then I could hear the Rolling Stones. Then Otis Redding.
7: That's so cool that's all in the mix, because that's the DNA that was soaking in.
8: And that's what I grew up on. Just totally grew up on all of that music. And never really knew I had to like choose my lane, but eventually rock and roll became the lane.
7: Yeah.
10: You know, one of my favorite movies in recent years is Once Upon a Time in Hollywood. And Tarantino did such a great job of making you realize how important the radio was as a soundtrack to your life back then, especially, you know?
8: Everything, man. I came of age in that time in the 70s. That beautiful 70s was a special music decade.
10: Yeah. I'm a native New Englander, grew up in Providence. Mm-hmm. And you spent a little time in Boston before heading out to the West, huh?
8: I went to Berklee College of Music for a few weeks.
7: Yeah. 4 glorious weeks.
8: Yes, you know, much to the chagrin of my mother. But I started working in a restaurant, and I was making enough money to pay my rent. So I was like, this is what I want to do, is play music. I think I'm just going to... I wasn't much for school. No.
7: You know, but here's the thing. When you knew that that was going to be the path and you felt it in your soul, you got to follow that, right?
8: Absolutely. And I didn't have a clue what to do. I didn't know anyone. I come from Kansas and there's no music... I mean, you know, nowadays there is, but there was no music path to follow then. Everyone was like, you go to New York or L.A. Mm-hmm.
7: Do you think... looking back in your career, that there were pivotal moments where it was inspiration? Was it perspiration? What were the things that were the driving factors when you got to a crossroads and you made a decision that really propelled you forward?
8: You know, it's the crazy drive. It's the crazy dream. Okay. I had moments. I moved to Los Angeles in 1982. Mm-hmm. I was 21. I'm like, here I am. And in my mind, it was, you know, the Eagles and Fleetwood Mac and Jackson Brown and Linda Ronstadt. I'm like, here I come, my people. When I got there in 1982, it was the very beginning of hair metal. Mm. And it was all spandex and teased hair. And I was like, what do I do? There was no one had anyone playing like an acoustic guitar at all. And so I kind of had to go, uh-oh, what's going on? But then you meet people, you follow a small path, not the, you know, there's big dreams, but there's little step-by-step that gets there. And before you know it, I mean, I played for 8 years in bars before I had my first album.
7: That's the coolest, though. I've had this conversation with so many people. You really hone your skills when you are in that setting, because A, you figure out how to read the room, you figure out how to grab their attention.
8: That's right.
7: If this isn't working, I gotta pivot and go to something else. I mean, it's like you're learning stand-up comedy and songwriting and everything else all at the same time.
8: Yes, and I tell people, just, you know, that what would you say to someone in the, you know, just starting out in the music business? I'd say, play for everybody you can all the time. You just learn every time. What you see on stage now of me is those years and years and years, decades of performing for people, learning how to be on stage, learning how to deal with whatever comes. And I'm so grateful for it all.
10: Well, plus a 90-minute set now is easy compared to like a four-hour set with a 10-minute break back then, right?
8: When I made my first album and everyone was like, okay, you get a 30-minute set, I was like, I don't know if I know how to play 30 minutes.
10: I know how to do 4 hours.
8: 4 hours. I can do 4 hours, no problem.
7: Sure.
10: Wow.
8: Yeah.
10: Was Bring Me Some Water the first one that maybe you played and you saw people, oh gosh, they're singing it back to me. They know the words to this one.
8: Yes. When I first toured, it was.
10: Yeah.
8: That, and Like the Way I Do, really, that has always been a huge song in my repertoire. Yeah. But those two songs off that first album really took me there.
7: When you were doing covers, I love to ask this question. What was the cover song that you were like, if all else fails, I know I can do this, and I get them back. I win them back.
8: Janis Joplin, Peace of My Heart.
7: There it is. There it is.
8: You can't. There's everybody will.
7: That's my top five karaoke right there.
8: Yeah, right there. Come on. Take it.
7: Because you know they're going to sing along, and that gets them right back into it.
8: Mm-hmm.
7: Well, we're going to talk all about the new album, Rise, that has been a long time in the making. We're going to dive into it. But we're going to start off this morning with Sound and Story. I think that's, is that the first one we're going to play?
10: No, that was what you did yesterday with Gretchen. Right?
7: Got it. Yes. My bad. Yeah. And I missed you by like 5 seconds because I was on stage and then you walked around the corner and I didn't see you. And then I saw Gretchen and hugged her and I came on the other side and I said, well, Melissa's up there with her. But you guys had a whole sit down right there at Fanfare X.
8: It was really great.
7: What did you talk about? Well, was it just everything?
8: We compared, you know, stories. We compared life, what it's like on the road, you know, after 50, how one needs to take care of themselves, mental health, a lot of that, physical health, and then just the fun stuff of, you know, where we grew up and what our lives were like, and then what it's like now.
7: She's killing it, too.
8: Yeah, she's doing good.
7: I love her so much.
10: But we're going to feature you and Mr. Chris Stapleton
7: together. Oh, that's right.
10: Please.
7: This is the new one, The Other Side of
8: that's
7: Blue.
8: That's a dream come true.
7: Yes, how did you guys get this together? How did it all come
8: that
7: together?
8: That was dreaming, wishing, putting out in the world. Yeah, I had never met him. I'd met people who knew him, and then also, well, he's really shy. That was all I ever knew. That's everyone really understands that he is. And so I knew I was doing this. I knew I was doing it with Shooter Jennings. He's the producer of this record. He's incredible. And I knew that he had known him. So maybe it was like, hey, you feel comfortable enough to maybe do this. But I wanted to write with him first. I knew I wanted to put that out there. So I my people contacted his people. We found he said yes, which was amazing. And he found a day, and I found a day that I could get here to Nashville, sat down to work with him. Like I said, just a wonderful human being. Mm-hmm. And he, we started talking family. And he asked me, I asked him about, and he's like, well, I got 5 kids and, you know, and traveling. And I said, oh, that must be crazy. And he asked me about my kids. And I said, well, I had 4 and I lost one 5 years ago to an opioid overdose. And he was like, oh, Melissa, I'm so sorry. I said, no, he was my greatest teacher. And then Chris looked at me and went, Melissa, you talk in song. Mm-hmm. And that's the first line of the song.
7: My goodness.
8: There you go.
7: The Other Side of Blue, Melissa Etheridge and Chris Stapleton.

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3: Good Tuesday morning. This is Holly Thompson with your WSMV Ford News Update. We have new details this morning after a violent dog attack overnight in North Nashville that left a woman seriously injured and five dogs dead. Officers responded to a home. It was near 14th Avenue North and McKinney Avenue shortly after midnight. They say they could hear a woman in distress inside the home. Investigators say officers forced their way inside and found five dogs attacking the woman. Police say officers shot and killed all the dogs to stop the attack. The woman was rushed to the hospital with serious injuries. At this point, investigators have not released an update on her condition or who the dogs belonged to this morning. Police still working to determine exactly what led up to the attack. No officers were hurt. Today, the United States Postal Service is holding a big job fair in Brentwood. It's out in Williamson County. It'll be from 11 a.m. to 2 p.m. This will be at the Goodwill Industries of Middle Tennessee there on Nolensville Pike. You must be at least 18 and available to work holidays and weekends. And the U.S. begins World Cup play this Friday when they take on Paraguay. Now, there will be a big watch party out at Geodis Park right there on Publix Plaza. It is free to attend. They will have food trucks, drinks, live music, and activities. Gates open at 7. The match starts at 8. 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
4: I'm WSMV4 First Alert meteorologist Stefano DiPietro. It's another First Alert weather day today. Thunderstorms hit and miss this afternoon, but any storm could produce heavy downpours and gusty winds. So just keep an eye to the sky. We're in the 80s today with that feels-like temperature in the upper 90s.
2: 74 degrees right now. No rain in the area as of yet, but more is possible today. So just give yourself a little extra time if you're heading out this morning because we have some ponding on the roadways from earlier storms that happened this morning. Here's what's happening in sports with Charlie Mattos.
5: Well, the road team continues to win every game in the NBA Finals. The Knicks took the first two in San Antonio, and last night the Spurs win at Madison Square Garden, 115-111 in Game 3 of the NBA Finals. Victor Wembanyama had 32 points and 8 rebounds. Jalen Brunson had 32 for New York as well. The Knicks led by 7 at the half, but the Spurs took control with a big third quarter. New York leads 2-1 Game 4 tomorrow night. Game 4 of the Stanley Cup Finals tonight at T-Mobile Arena in Vegas. And the Golden Knights lead the Carolina Hurricanes 2-1. All three games have just been classics. Game 4, 7 o'clock tonight on ABC. The Braves had Monday off. They start a road series at Chicago tonight. And the Sounds had Monday off. They're home against Durham. That's sports.
0: More Coffee, Country, and Cody is on WSM.
2: New album Rise is out. Melissa Etheridge is here. We are thrilled to have you in the studio. Thank you for coming, by the way.
6: It's so my pleasure. Thank you.
2: Yeah, you're going to be on the CMA. It's the Dr. Pepper Amp stage. So that's over at Ascend Amphitheater. Mm-hmm. Beautiful setup, by the way. And no rain in the forecast. So.
6: Loving that.
2: Yeah.
6: The weather
2: I
6: was checking. Stormy, yeah.
2: Double checking. Uh-huh. Yeah. But being a part of CMA Music Fest, this is the first year that you've been in the middle of the chaos. How you feeling so far?
6: It's amazing. Last night, what did I do? Yesterday I talked with Gretchen Wilson.
2: That's right.
6: I caught up with my friend.
2: You were with Ashley last night.
6: Ashley last night. Yeah, we had so much fun. I jumped in on her Spotify stage and we did I'm the Only One, and then ran up to her Redemption Bar up on top of Chief's.
2: Isn't that cool?
6: Yeah, really, really cool. And the whole place, I just love the, it's just all live music and songs and that people come from all over, that so many people come from all over to hear live music and songs. And it's so, I know, I mean, and now the, you know, the results are in that, yes, people really, really want to have live experiences now. Now that we can do everything AI, now the live experience is what is really, really treasured. So I'm enjoying this. Very much.
5: Did you find that especially the case after 2020 when we kind of lost it for a year? And I think people were so hungry for it again.
6: Yes, and I was on the other side, because during the pandemic, my wife and I did a like a TV show five days a week. Yep. We really stayed in contact and I sang every song I'd ever written, you know, in the 2 years doing that. And then when I got back on stage, I was like, oh, I don't ever want to be away from this again. I don't ever want to lose this. And so I really, like, I used to kind of go, oh, I got to go on the road. Now I'm like, I get to go on the road, and I love it, and I'm very grateful for that.
5: Well, I got to see you for the first time 3 years ago at the Ryman Auditorium. And it's so interesting, because that was my first time seeing you, although I know the music by heart, obviously, for many years. But talking to people next to me, I just happened to say, have you seen Melissa before? And she goes, this is our 29th show.
6: Yeah.
5: So it's an interesting dichotomy, because I'm sure there are people who've seen you way more than that.
6: Yeah.
5: And then there's me seeing you for the first time. And that's the beauty of the live audience, because somebody's getting to experience that for the first time.
6: Yeah, right. Every time, right before I walk on stage, my tour manager looks at me and says, you know, there's somebody out there who needs to hear you tonight. And it just it just gives me that, you know, no matter what the experience is. But I can tell there's people that have seen me hundreds of times. And I like to think that it's because I'm present and in the moment of every show. So every show is different. I do a different set list. I'm always doing the hits, you know, and we're having fun. But the whole experience is different, and I always give myself into the moment. The band, you know, I don't play to track, don't even play to click. You know, we just play. And if the crowd is into it, I'm like, let's go. We'll go and jam a little bit. If not, you know, if it's a quiet crowd, it's more of a talking crowd, and it's always different, and I love that.
5: What was the Ryman?

0: stage itself and the sound in there is just special, special, mm-hmm. special.
1: Mm, we love that. Oh. Well, you're going out on the road with Wynonna. Speaking of being on the road, that's going to be really special.
0: Yeah, we've never toured. I've so many people have always said, you and Y are my favorites.
1: Yeah.
0: I know we have a real cross-section mm-hmm. of fans. So I think both of our fans are going to really enjoy the tour.
1: Well, and beyond the music, just knowing her and then getting to speak to you, I feel like you guys are going to be best friends.
0: Oh, I know.
1: She's just such, she's so true and authentic and loves to be in the moment the same way.
0: Yeah.
1: And that is going to speak to those audiences in a special, special way. So I can't wait for that. That's very excited. You have the guitar. We would love for you to play.
0: I'd like to thank Carter Vintage for
1: letting that the coolest place?
0: Because all my guitars are at the other stage now getting ready. I'm playing in a couple hours.
1: That's right. All right. What do you want to do? You want to do the title track?
0: Yeah. The album is called Rise, the new album. And this actually, on the break, we were talking about the fires in Los Angeles. I wrote this after the fires, just thinking of my city and everyone, you know, who'd lost everything and then is starting over. And then I thought of, you know sometimes my own situations of losing and loss and starting over, and it's kind of it's an experience of life. This is what we all do, I think, in many different ways. And so this is my song about, no matter what happens, you're going to get up and you're going to rise again.

0: We were just treated to such a magical moment in this studio. Yeah. Thank you for
1: that. Thank you so much.
0: That was incredible, and I have chills. Oh.
2: Can I pick your brain on one song?
1: If please. You don't?
2: And this is probably not one that comes up often, but we featured Stapleton. So since we're doing country, there was an amazing Tammy Wynette record in 1999, about a year after she passed, and you covered my all-time favorite Tammy Wynette song.
1: That, number nine.
2: Yeah, that Johnny Paycheck wrote. Yeah. So is that one that ever popped up in the set list? Or I mean, it's such a cool version of that. I love that you stripped it down. It was so sweet.
1: I think the only time I did it was when I actually played here in at the Opry.
2: At the Opry House.
0: Really?
1: And she was just after she had died.
2: Yeah.
1: And
2: it's a great song, though, isn't it?
1: Oh, my God.
2: Yeah.
1: She became a friend of mine.
0: Really?
1: It was crazy. I, of course, grew up singing. I mean, Stand By Your Man was the first song I sang in a country, you know, band, and would sing it and, you know, just knock the audience out and found the power of that sort. So I was a big fan of hers. And I was on tour my first or second album. I don't know. Yeah, it was right around there. She was playing the bottom line and I was playing somewhere else. And she wanted to come to my show, but we were playing on... I just got a message that Tammy Wynette would like to meet you. I'm like, yes. So after my show, I went down to the bottom line and met her. And then we exchanged numbers, and she kept in contact. And every time she would come to L.A., I would see her and George Ritchie. And they would, you know, we would just have lunch or breakfast or something. And then I came to Nashville, and I have a story that I just love, which I told yesterday with Gretchen.
0: Yeah.
1: They had just moved into Hank Williams' last house that he had with his wife on Franklin or whatever, and they were remodeling it, and so we were walking around, and they took me back to the master bedroom, master bath, that was still like Hank had it, and they were totally like fixing it up, and we were walking through the bathroom, which was just, you know, ostentatiously, you know, done. It was over the top. Everything was crazy. And they had like this sink that was just magnificent. And the little things that you turned to turn the sink on were like these birds, these crazy birds, right? And so I'm looking at that going, that is just amazing. I would love that. And he goes, well, you want it? And he literally pulled it off and handed me this bird, and I have that in my house now. I have Hank Williams via Tammy Wynette, your little sink bird thing. Yes. It's one of my favorite things I have.
0: Only in Nashville, honey.
1: Only in Nashville, that's right. But that's why I love doing Apartment Number 9.
2: That's great.
1: I loved her very much. Yeah. She was very special.
0: Thank you for that story. Oh, that is amazing. You're going to be playing the stage. This is going to be over at Ascend Amphitheater later today, 12:55. So the Dr. Pepper Amp stage, going out on tour later with Y. Thank you so much for coming in.
1: Thank you all so much. Hope to see you again soon.
0: Yeah, the new album is Rise. Melissa Etheridge in studio with us this morning. This is WSM.
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0: Sarah Evans on stage at the Grand Ole Opry. Good morning, everyone. It's Coffee Country and Cody. We are sitting in our Simply Superior studio today. We've been talking about songs that other people think of you when they hear that song.
1: Mm-hmm.
0: And I haven't put it out yet. I need to like put it out to Facebook. Like, if you hear a song, do you think of me? What song is it? I know. It's kind of hard. When I talk about me.
2: That's the one I would pick. And yeah. I think people would agree with that. But honestly, the one song when people hear it, they do think about me because I sang it at my wedding. I sang it with Chapel Hart for Opryoki. Is Elvis's Burnin' Love. It's my go-to. So that I do think people think of that.
0: That is okay. A good one. Mine might be, I'm trying to think.
1: I think of you every time I hear anything with Yacht Rock.
0: Well, that's great. Every time
1: I hear Yacht Rock, I'm like, Kelly.
0: I was going to say it'd probably be a Keith Urban song.
1: Yeah.
0: And especially with Keith Urban and Yacht Rock coming out. Yeah, I mean, that whole album will just be, anytime that you hear it, it's going to be me.
1: Yeah.
0: For sure.
1: It's like,
0: how did we miss the fact that he brought out a superstar at CMA
1: Fest?
0: You
1: just said that. And I'm like, we were all over CMA Fest and I missed this.
0: Michael McDonald came out on stage with Keith Urban.
1: That should have been the headline. That should have been numero uno.
0: I know.
1: I'm really sad.
0: Me too.
1: That I missed that because
0: that would have been.
1: I love me some Michael McDonald.
0: Incredible. I had a chance to interview all of the Doobie Brothers one time, and it was a little overwhelming because I just didn't know who to talk to first and what I wanted to ask, and it just turned into the Chris Farley, like, remember that one time when you put out that song? I just felt silly. I love them.
2: I just had to keep telling myself Johnston, not Johnson.
0: Johnston.
2: With the T.
0: Johnston.
2: And McPhee, not McVee. Mm-hmm. There's a lot of easy ways to trip up with the Doobie Brothers.
0: That is true.
1: Michael McDonald is on one of my favorite songs of all time.
0: Mm-hmm. Which is?
1: On My Own. Michael McDonald and Patti LaBelle. Are you kidding
0: me? So good. I love it.
1: So good.
0: All right. Well, we're not playing that. We're actually going to play Jesus Take the Wheel. Here's Carrie Underwood on the stage of the Opry.

0: Thank you very much.
1: Phil Cody in the morning.
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7: NBC News Radio, I'm Michael Kastner. Four states are holding primary elections today. North Dakota, South Carolina, Nevada, and Maine are holding contests for the U.S. House, Senate, and governor's races. A U.S. Army helicopter crashed in the Strait of Hormuz. The Apache helicopter was reportedly flying over the critical waterway Tuesday that's been blockaded by both the U.S. and Iran when it crashed amid an ongoing ceasefire. President Trump acknowledged the incident and told reporters the pilots are fine. A number of people are in custody after unruly behavior near Knicks watch parties last night. In New York, Scott Pringle.
8: Scores of people gathered at Bryant Park, Central Park, and Brooklyn Bowl to watch Game 3 of the finals, but the cameras caught multiple people fighting outside a store near Bryant Park. Several were arrested. Other footage shows people jumping onto an NYPD truck slowly moving by a crowd.
7: Michael Kastner, NBC News Radio.
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9: I'm WSMV4 First Alert meteorologist Stefano DiPietro. It's another First Alert weather day today. Thunderstorms hit and miss this afternoon, but any storm could produce heavy downpours and gusty winds. So just keep an eye to the sky. We're in the 80s today with that feels like temperature in the upper 90s.
10: Okay, well, right now we're still in the 70s, so that's pretty good. 76 degrees, no rain right now outside, but more might be on the way. Here's what's happening in sports with Charlie Mattis.
11: That's crazy. Some mornings it warms up like 15 degrees by now. It was 74 when I got in 4 hours ago. It's like not warming up at all.
10: 76.
11: No complaints. I'm fine with that.
10: Not too bad.
11: Basketball. Game 3 of the NBA Finals goes to the Spurs. So the road team wins again at Madison Square Garden last night. 115-111. The Spurs beat the Knicks. Knicks still lead 2-1. Game 4 will be tomorrow night also at Madison Square Garden. Wemby led San Antonio with 32 points and 8 rebounds. Jalen Brunson had 32 for New York. Tonight it's Game 4 of the Stanley Cup Finals in Vegas at T-Mobile Arena. The Golden Knights and the Carolina Hurricanes. The first three games have truly all been classics. 7 o'clock tonight on ABC. Vegas leads 2-1. The Braves had Monday off. They're in Chicago to start a series with the White Sox tonight. Atlanta, the best record in baseball. And the White Sox having a much better season than they've had the past couple of years. Nashville Sounds had Monday off. They start a 6-game homestand tonight against the Durham Bulls at First Horizon Park. And just a couple of days away from the start of the College World Series, that'll be Friday in Omaha. The SEC with 5 of the 8 teams. That's sports.
10: Thank you again to Melissa Etheridge for stopping by and telling us all about that new album. It's called Rise, and we just loved having her in the studio with us. Also coming up in just a little bit, the French Family Band is going to make a stop by the studio. So if you're listening to us on WSM Radio, you'll hear them. Tonight, Big Red Curtain goes up at 7. T. Graham Brown, Mandy Barnett, special guest Jody Messina, Straight No Chaser is going to be there. Very excited about that. Travelin' McCurry's Drew Baldridge and Next Stage alum Nate Smith will be there. And it's the Opry debut of Caitlin Curtis. Yay. We're hoping she'll come hang out with us maybe in the next couple months.
11: Yeah, looking forward to it. She's put in the work, so I'm very happy for her.
10: I'm so thrilled. All right, we'll see you tomorrow, everybody.

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3: We're excited the French Family Band is back with us. We've been talking about this new album. Y'all saw us not too long ago, but stopping by, and here it is.
6: I know, I was so excited.
3: Hewin to Hickory, and I had to remind myself, and you reminded me, thank you, the correct pronunciation. So tell everyone what Hewin is.
7: Well, Hewin is a very exotic pine tree that lives only on the riverbanks in Tasmania,
3: okay,
7: in Australia.
3: Mm-hmm.
7: Yeah, so
6: where Stewie's from.
7: And I'm from there. So mm-hmm. The common thread is the Hewin pine meets the hickory, which is where we live now. So we're like birds that have migrated from the Hewin to the hickory.
3: There it is. Yeah. It all makes sense. So now it's the album. Yeah.
6: And your dad, what about your dad?
7: Yeah, my dad was a woodchopper, an axeman, and he was a world champion at the sport. He toured all around Australia competing.
3: Really?
7: And his axe handles were made out of hickory. So that was the common thread.
3: That is so cool. So did he actually do like the climbing?
7: No, he was too heavy for that. He just competed on the ground. it wouldn't have been pretty if he got up there.
3: I have watched some of those competitions, and it's crazy watching them. Like, I mean, you know, some of them are climbing, and some of them are doing the log roll when they're in the water, and then like just the chopping and everything. That's nuts, man. Crazy. I didn't know your dad did that.
7: That's
3: fantastic.
7: What I wanted to do, but I didn't get around to it.
3: That's okay.
7: I got the physique for it and everything.
8: Yeah, right.
3: Well, we're happy that you guys stopped back by. Thank you for coming in.
6: Thank you.
3: Give us some of the insight into making the album. What was going into it, and what was the thought process in putting this project together?
9: Well, I had a lot of fun being a part of it, because kind of up until now, I guess I was young and I couldn't really have any valuable input. So I finally got some input in this one.
3: Tui's like, good. You're not shutting me up now. Yeah. Here we go.
9: But and then we wrote all the songs on the album. So I had a couple that I started, and Dad helped finish. And Dad wrote a lot with Mr. Bill White, like a great songwriter in Nashville. And it kind of all came together, and we used our band that we use like on the road or at the station in. Mm-hmm. And so it was kind of like just trying to capture that sound that we already have live. And but all the songs are kind of built around a lot of the experiences that we've had the past like 7 years.
10: This month makes 7 years for you guys in Nashville.
6: Wow.
10: So if you talk to anybody back home, do they think you're losing your accent? Because we certainly still hear it. But do they think, oh, you guys are becoming Southern now?
6: All of our children, yes.
10: Yes.
6: They definitely sound American. I would say Sunny sounds the least Yeah. But the other two, oh yeah, they sound it. Me, I don't know. I mean, I was born and raised in New Zealand, moved to Australia, and now to America. So you might not be able to tell, but we have quite a different accent.
8: I can hear it.
11: Oh yeah,
8: New Zealand, it's different.
11: Yeah. I was gonna ask. I mean, obviously, if you're from there, you're gonna be able to tell it. But when somebody hears you, they immediately probably think you're from Australia, right?
6: They do.
11: Yeah.
6: Or over here, they'll think we're British.
10: Oh yes. Yeah.
11: Well, see, that's fun.
10: I watch enough English Premier League soccer to know that's not the case.
8: Right.
10: But even there, you know, like the England, depending, even south to north or
8: it's
10: Wales
8: so
10: or Scotland. I mean, the Scottish accent, I really have to listen to pick up on.
11: The brogue.
10: So, yeah.
8: Mm. Like
10: yeah.
8: even like Liverpool and like they just have different dialects and it's so fascinating. Uh-huh. So I can hear the difference in the both of you. Yeah.
6: Yeah, exactly.
8: That's so fascinating. So.
11: What about like in Australia, are there obviously different dialects too from, you know, where you are?
6: Especially if you're from Tasmania.
7: you talk about southern. Well, I'm as southern as you can get because I'm from Tasmania, so I'm the real southern.
10: Yes.
11: Yeah.
7: And I really noticed it when I moved to the mainland of Australia. When I'd go back home, I'd hear the accent. It was so different, and I never noticed it till then. But
9: I think of like Tasmania as like the Kentucky of Australia.
11: Okay,
7: kind of.
11: Okay,
7: like, do you?
11: Okay, all right. That's cool.
10: I don't know if it was said as a compliment, Kelly.
11: Hey, I was born in Kentucky. What are you talking about?
10: I'm still saying I'm not sure it was meant as a
11: compliment. All right. Kentucky. I'll let that one slide. I'm going to let that one slide.
10: He didn't say it was the Malibu of Australia.
11: We're pretty proud of
10: the
11: our
10: Miami
11: accent.
10: Of Australia. So.
11: It is fun, though, to hear all of that. But then when we hear your songs, it's... You can't hear it at all. Mm-hmm. Isn't that interesting? And I think that it's that way across the board. I mean, you know, when you hear Keith play, you don't hear any kind of an accent.
10: Right. Or Mel Gibson. I can't tell you how old I was before I realized that was a fake accent when he spoke American, like in like Lethal Weapon. Yeah. I had no idea.
11: Yeah. That's right. That's right. So when you were singing, you know, are there any words in particular that you're like, if you hear this word, you'll kind of hear a little bit of an accent?
7: What was the song, Sonny? 1945.
6: Oh, yeah.
7: There was a line in there where when Sonny did his vocal on that tune, 1945.
9: It was supposed to be, because I say tuning, like tuning in your radio. Mm-hmm. But I was recording the vocal, and I think Ben Isaacs was there, and he was saying, no, you should say tuning.
11: Tuning, yes.
9: And I was like, no, it's tuning.
11: Tuning.
6: Like CH, tuning.
11: Tuning, okay. Tuning in your radio. That's funny. Okay. That's the little ones. Well, you know, Ben will tell you the truth.
6: That's right. Well, that's why we sent Sonny to Ben to do his vocals. Ben would get it sorted.
10: Well, and that's such a special song for you guys, too. There's so much emotion attached to that one.
11: Mm-hmm.
10: And you got to do it on the Opry stage as well, so... Extra special.
6: We've performed that song every time, but not this week.
11: Mm-hmm. Okay.
6: We're there on Saturday night. We're doing, a couple of new songs on it. So
11: First time was March 29th of 2023. Mm-hmm. So take us back to what was happening that night and what was going through your head as you're walking out on the stage.
7: Well, it was obviously a bucket list moment for all of us, especially Camille and I. It was a dream. We never thought would come true, but it did that night. And just before we went on stage, I remember Ricky Skaggs and Sharon, his wife, came backstage. They just came in to watch us.
11: Yeah.
7: And I was all good till then. And then he walks in, I go, oh, my hero is here, Ricky Skaggs. I grew up on his music, you know. But he was a great support. And I thought, no, this is not going to affect me. Let's just get out there and have fun. And we did. It was a great moment for us.
6: It's definitely got a little easier each time. We've I think performed 5 times now, but I mean the nerves still are there, and you know, just taking in that moment every time is just, I don't know, it just, I always think, wow, look, I've come from Gisborne in New Zealand, and you know, you kind of think those kind of dreams aren't possible, I guess, you know. To be out there makes me feel really proud, and to be able to show people you can do anything.
8: Yeah,
6: you know?
8: And I even think that speaks to just how revered the Opry is worldwide. Like, I think a lot of, we obviously here in Nashville, we understand what it means, but to even know that the Opry stretches that far, it's always a good reminder too for us, I think.
9: Yes.
6: I remember when Sonny was on a TV show called Little Big Shots in Australia.
11: Oh.
6: And the opening scene was Sonny sitting playing his guitar saying, when I grow up, I want to move to Nashville and I want to play on the Grand Ole Opry. And he was like 11.
11: I love it. He's like, thanks, Mom. Didn't want to find that one. Is it on YouTube somewhere? Yeah. Maybe. Yes, okay. Yes, all right. Sure. We might have to dig that out. Yeah. Here Comes the Sun Again is the song that we're going to feature. So give us a little backstory on this before we play it.
9: Well, yeah, it's just sort of a uplifting song, I guess. It's kind of is a heartbreak song, not that I've been through any heartbreak. But yeah, it's just kind of looking at the bright side of things. And I wrote it with an Australian, Angus Gill. He's a great writer in town, and Bill White again.
11: Mm-hmm.
9: But yeah, it's just a fun kind of old country song, kind of calls back to some of that like Buck Owens, you know, kind of sounds. Mm-hmm. But yeah, we're excited about that one.
11: All right, well, then we're going to play it right now. It's the French Family Band in with us. Here Comes the Sun Again.

0: Bill Cody in the morning.
1: It sounded, I'm very excited. I just need coffee.
0: WSM.
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6: Good Tuesday morning. This is Holly Thompson with your WSMV 4 News Update. We have new details this morning after a violent dog attack overnight in North Nashville that left a woman seriously injured and five dogs dead. Officers responded to a home. It was near 14th Avenue North and McKinney Avenue shortly after midnight. They say they could hear a woman in distress inside the home. Investigators say officers forced their way inside and found five dogs attacking the woman. Police say officers shot and killed all the dogs to stop the attack. The woman was rushed to the hospital with serious injuries. At this point, investigators have not released an update on her condition or who the dogs belong to this morning. Police still working to determine exactly what led up to the attack. No officers were hurt. Today, the United States Postal Service is holding a big job fair in Brentwood. It's out in Williamson County. It'll be from 11 a.m. to 2 p.m. This will be at the Goodwill Industries of Middle Tennessee there on Nolensville Pike. You must be at least 18 and available to work holidays and weekends. And the U.S. begins World Cup play this Friday when they take on Paraguay. And there will be a big watch party out at Geodis Park right there on Publix Plaza. It is free to attend. They will have food trucks, drinks, live music, and activities. Gates open at 7. The match starts at 8. 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
7: I'm WSMV4 First Alert meteorologist Stefano DiPietro. It's another First Alert weather day today. Thunderstorms hit and miss this afternoon, but any storm could produce heavy downpours and gusty winds. So just keep an eye to the sky. We're in the 80s today with that feels like temperature in the upper 90s.
8: Right now we're at 78 degrees. Feels like 84 already. High today will be 87. Here's what's happening in sports with Charlie Mattis.
9: Game 3 of the NBA Finals last night goes to the Spurs at Madison Square Garden. They beat the Knicks 115-111, so the road team has won every game in the series. Wemby had 32 points and 8 rebounds. Jalen Brunson had 32 points to lead New York. I looked for the two seats, Kelly, that were $90,000 apiece next to the Knicks bench last night.
8: Yeah.
9: And there were two people sitting in those seats. So I don't know if they actually sold or not, but if the guy just, whoever initially had them, just
8: $90,000 a ticket
9: himself.
8: So crazy.
9: And I really felt bad for anybody who like took 3 hours to get into the place too. I mean, they had it like, it was like seriously like cordoned off for blocks and blocks. It was crazy. Game four of the Stanley Cup Finals tonight in Vegas at T-Mobile Arena, Golden Knights and Carolina. All three games in the series have been outstanding. Game time 7 o'clock on ABC. Vegas still leads 2-1 there. Baseball. The Braves had Monday off. They will start a series against the White Sox tonight. The Braves are 45-21, and that's the best record in the majors. And that's sports.
0: This is Coffee Country and Cody.
8: We're always happy when the French Family Band stops by to see us. Stewie Camille and Sonny are in the house. The new album is out. Hewen to Hickory. And we figured out how to say the word Hewen, so that was pretty good. Now we are getting set for the show tonight at the Station Inn. So congratulations on that. That's like having a birthday party almost, you know, like, hey, come hang out with us. We got a new album.
10: Well, speaking of which, I actually did buy a cake. So
8: you did?
10: As you should buy a cake.
8: What kind of cake is it?
10: It's chocolate and vanilla cupcakes, but
8: perfect.
10: Look. Yeah,
8: that's awesome. Yeah, cupcakes are much easier. We figured this out along the way.
11: You don't have to cut anything.
8: Yes. Grab and go.
11: Something for everybody.
8: Eat with your hands.
10: That was my theory.
8: Good call. Yeah, so spoken like a mom.
10: Cake.
8: Yes.
10: Will be
8: perfect. Station Inn tonight at 8 p.m. And then you're going to be over on the Grand Ole Opry stage Saturday night.
10: Yes, ma'am.
8: And we were just talking about how many times you've done it now. So this will be number six.
10: Number six.
8: Yeah. And it gets a little bit easier, right?
12: Hope so.
8: We'll see. Stay tuned for that. What are there still some stages that you want to play? I mean, I'm looking at, you know, different places that you guys have already played and things that you've already done, which it's huge when you think about being in Australia and coming here and COVID hits and then you're stuck and you're like, what are we doing? So to see where you've come, where do you hope to go to? What are some of the stages you still want to play?
12: It's hard to top the Grand Ole Opry.
8: Yeah.
12: Really? I'm getting to play later in the year at the Crossroads concert, so hopefully Eric Clapton will join us on stage. But
10: wow. One day playing with Brothers of the Heart.
8: That's amazing.
12: Yeah. So, but it's not the family. Worst luck, one day maybe we can get it.
8: Yeah, okay. Mm-hmm. Yeah, some of the places maybe in Texas. I could see you guys doing really well in Texas. Yeah.
12: Bruin Hall or somewhere like that.
8: Yeah. Mm-hmm. That would be cool. Very, very cool. So in looking at this album, what's one of the standout tracks that you would like to play for us this morning since you have your guitars ready to go?
10: Well,
8: what are you thinking?
10: We thought that we'd play a song called Empty House, which is one that Stewie wrote with Bill White. It's kind of one of the saddest songs on the album. When he showed me the song, I was imagining, you know, we always see these old rundown houses and homes and kind of wonder what's the story that maybe happened inside that house. So this is kind of about that.
8: All right, we're hearing it this morning on WSM. It's Empty House.
12: One, two.

0: That's beautiful.
1: That is beautiful and sad. You're right. Yeah. Yeah, beautiful. And just hearing all of you when you all come together for harmony is just stunning.
2: Thank you.
1: Beautiful. Beautiful the whole time.
3: Do you find yourselves in agreement on what songs make the record? Or is there sometimes a debate like, man, I really love this one, and I don't know about that one? Or what's the diplomacy?
4: I guess we were very lucky. The last 3 years we've had a residency at the Station Inn.
3: Mm-hmm.
4: And every time we get a new song, we'd always wear it out at the Station Inn and see about crowd response.
3: Yeah, yeah.
4: So it was great. Well, by the time we got to go into the studio, we'd really refined it, I think.
3: Yeah. Almost like the instant test audience, right?
2: Yeah, absolutely.
1: That is perfect. That so as far as writing, I know you've been writing with some people. Who's in the circle? Who do you love to go to and who do you love to write with?
2: Well, Sam Gay and Templeton Thompson.
1: Mm-hmm.
2: We've written quite a few with them. I think they've got maybe two songs on the album.
4: 1945 was one of those.
2: Yeah, that's right. Mm-hmm. Whenever I write with Stewie, he's the one that kind of writes more, and he'll come to me and he calls me the quality controller.
1: Oh, good. Okay, mm-hmm.
2: I think
1: got it.
2: You always need a quality controller.
4: She's a bit too honest for my liking.
3: Well, and you referenced Bill White a couple of times.
1: Yeah.
3: You know, he's one of us, too. He's a Radio Hall of Famer. Yes. So, yeah.
4: Legend.
3: Yeah.
4: Legend.
2: Yeah, he and Stewie write often and always come back with some great songs. Mm-hmm. Sonny, you've been just writing with a bunch of people, haven't you?
5: I mean, yeah, I write with a bunch of kind of buddies my age, but that's not quite country stuff.
2: No.
1: Oh, really? Okay, so side projects coming?
5: Yeah. But when it's with Bill White, though, it's like,
1: Yeah,
5: straight up country. It's really fun to write with one of those real, you know, country writers. Mm-hmm. But yeah,
1: that's the fun thing though about this town. There are so many different flavors and so many different people and so much music that's being made here that's not necessarily country. I mean,
0: right.
1: We have a really good friend that he works with a lot of hip hop acts that are here in town. And you think of Nashville, you think of country music, but there's just a lot of music.
5: Yeah,
1: it's cool that you're tapping into different things.
0: Yeah.
1: Are we going to get a side project at some time?
5: I guess one day, but...
1: Okay.
3: Well, if one goes to the website, we have a side project.
1: Oh, Charlie!
3: That goes back a couple of decades.
5: It's true.
0: He's like, I was hoping you didn't bring that up.
3: Hey, listen, it lives, right? That's the one thing. Everything's out there.
1: Yes, yeah. How old were you, 7?
5: I was 7, yeah. There's an album.
3: Well, it's conveniently titled 7, so it made it a little bit easier to date it.
1: Okay. All right. I would never bring that up because, I can see he's like, thanks, Charlie. That's,
3: they're still selling it. That's why I brought it up.
0: He's just trying to sell some, trying to put some, you know.
1: Get it out
0: some
1: there.
0: Some more sales.
1: That's true. That's very, very true.
2: Surprisingly better than you might imagine coming from a 7-year-old. I mean, I know
1: I'm not surprised.
0: That's precious.
1: Mm-hmm. Not surprised at all.
0: But how cool is that to have?
5: Yeah,
0: like, and just to look back and see how things have changed and how far you've come. That's so fun.
5: Yeah.
1: You know, some people have that huge frame in their parents' house and it has their first grade picture and second grade picture and third grade picture. And Sonny is just like, my album, another album, here's my headshot. I had all these different things. Well, thank you guys so much for coming in. Thank you for being here. Congratulations on the album. You sound amazing. The Station Inn tonight at 8 p.m.

0: p.m. They're going to be over at the Grand Ole Opry. That's going to be Saturday night, so you can see them there. Keep up with them. 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That's the best place to find it. You can order the vinyl as well. Thanks for stopping by.
1: Thank you.
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Flatland Cavalry with us this morning. Never coming back. You are listening to Coffee Country and Cody. Oh, this one. Remember when this one came out and we were all singing it at the top of our lungs? Here's some Sugar Land, Baby Girl, sing it out loud.

0: Sugarland, baby girl, you're hearing it this morning on Coffee, Country, and Cody. Okay, we have been talking about songs that remind you of other people or songs that you think other people think of you when they hear it. And mine was definitely Lainey Wilson, Can't Sit Still, because I've had two people say, oh, yeah, that's you.
1: Running and gunning.
0: I was like, running and gunning. And we got the hats that say running and gunning.
1: I almost wore mine today.
0: When we were at Stagecoach.
1: So it's
0: appropriate. Yeah. Running and gunning. Definitely.
1: I love that hat. All
2: right. When I think of you, I think of Dolly Parton or
3: Dolly for sure.
2: Just like a...
0: I like that.
2: Yeah.
0: Nine to five would be a really good one for me.
2: Mm-hmm. Yeah, and that's it.
0: I'd like that.
2: Are you ever working?
1: Yeah, I'm like 7 to 12.
2: Yeah, more like 24-7.
1: 7 a.m., 6 a.m. to
0: 6
1: midnight.
0: 6 a.m. to midnight. Working 6 to 12.
1: Yeah, I mean, literally like...
0: on my nails.
3: Also, anything Disney related for you, exactly. I think of you instantly.
2: Oh, Disney stuff too.
0: Yeah, that's a good one.
1: You have
0: thanks,
1: a lot.
0: Guys. Thanks, guys.
3: It's all good, too.
0: Yeah. It's all good. Yeah. It's all good. Yeah. I'm trying to think, Charlie. Definitely Toby Keith, because you love that and you identify with when I talk about me.
3: Yes.
0: Yeah.
3: And those
0: but I think
3: who
0: Mary
3: know me
0: would say. All the Mary Chapin Carpenter songs.
3: That's true. That's true.
0: When I hear a Mary Chapin Carpenter song, I immediately think of Charlie.
3: Especially the Don Schlitz co-writes.
0: Yes. Yeah. That's a good call.
2: Or some Elvis for Charlie.
1: Elvis.
0: Burnin' Love.
3: Yep. Yeah. It's my go-to.
0: It is your go-to karaoke song. Annie, what's your go-to karaoke song? How have we not discussed this?
3: Oh, it's
0: we
3: Here
0: have.
3: For the Party.
2: Here for the Party at Gretchen Wilson.
0: Oh, right. Okay.
2: All
0: right.
2: Or it's Raining Men if I'm feeling crazy.
0: That's the one. That's the one.
2: The Weather Girls. Mm-hmm.
0: I think that one is more of a musical showcase for you.
2: Thank you.
0: Because you can also act those lyrics.
2: Right.
0: And which feels
3: that's before you were born too, by the way, I think.
2: Sure
3: right.
2: is.
3: It's just pointing
2: no
3: that
2: so
3: out,
2: true so. A class okay. a true
0: classic. A true classic.
3: I almost thought you said a true Catholic.
0: And you guys are gonna be
2: Training Men.
0: You had already planned a karaoke night with Sister Sadie,
3: correct? Yes.
0: So are you going to do It's Raining Men, or are you going to do Here for the Party, Gretchen Wilson?
2: I feel like I'd maybe hit them with an It's Raining Men to really wow them. But yeah. I also love a little Alicia Keys.
3: Oh.
0: Fallen?
2: Okay. No One.
0: Oh.
2: Yeah.
0: That one. Mm-hmm. That gets up there.
2: Mm-hmm. It's a fun one.
0: It's a
2: fun
0: stretch one.
3: Hell's Kitchen coming to TPAC as part of the Broadway series.
2: Really?
3: Yes, and if you're an Alicia Keys fan, it's phenomenal. Loved it. Saw it from the second row.
0: Mm-hmm. All of her music. Mm-hmm. Yes. Mm-hmm. Speaking of TPAC, I saw the Book of Mormon.
1: Yeah, what do you think?
3: You went the Renee Matos route on this
0: I
3: one.
0: Saw it.
3: Yes.
0: I can say that I've seen it.
1: Mm-hmm.
3: Right.
0: And we'll just
2: I've
0: check that.
2: I've never seen it.
3: I would gladly see it again. I am so easily...
2: You're not offended. You're not easily offended.
3: Thank you.
0: He's not
3: easily
0: offended.
3: Whereas Renee, being the preacher's kid, laughed but was very offended and never wants to see it again.
0: I am probably with Renee Matos. I was brought up Southern Baptist and I felt like I needed to go to church
2: clutching
0: immediately.
2: Clutching the pearls the whole time.
0: Yes. The people beside me were... older, and I could see it all over their face. They were like, what have we done? And they got up and left.
3: Well,
0: you
3: know what? We all need to go to church.
0: The best part was when we were leaving, a lady said, I just thought this was going to be about the Book of Mormon.
2: Oh,
0: and the man that was with her said, in a way it was. And that was it. We'll see you tomorrow right here at Coffee Country and Cody. Have a great day, everybody.
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8: NBC News Radio, I'm Michael Kastner. A U.S. Army helicopter has gone down while patrolling regional waters near the Strait of Hormuz. The narrow waterway has been blockaded by both the U.S. and Iran amid an ongoing ceasefire. U.S. Central Command confirmed the crash earlier today, saying both service members on board were rescued and are in stable condition. Voters are headed to the polls today for primary elections in Maine, South Carolina, Nevada, and North Dakota. U.S. House, Senate, and governor races are all on the ballots. Maine's Democratic Senate primary has garnered national attention, with embattled candidate Graham Plattner facing allegations from several women who've reported volatile relationships in the past. Jay-Z is set to perform in Los Angeles. The rapper announced today he'll hold a 30th anniversary concert at SoFi Stadium on October 23rd. Michael Kastner, NBC News Radio.
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9: I'm WSMV4 First Alert meteorologist Stefano DiPietro. It's a First Alert weather day today with hit and miss thunderstorms expected this afternoon. So not everybody sees rainfall, but any thunderstorm could produce heavy rainfall and potentially some gusty winds. Low end threat overall. We're in the 80s today with a feels like temperature in the upper 90s, down to the 60s and 70s tonight. Tomorrow, an isolated shower. Many of us are dry though. It's hot. It's humid. We're back in the 90s with a heat index that'll be near, if not into, the triple digits for our Wednesday.
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Chris Young this morning is on WSM. I'm Mike Terry. Good morning. Again this morning, 120 minutes of music with no commercials. And it's brought to us by Puckett's Restaurant. Again this morning. Clay Walker. I know what it is to me, but what's it to you?

0: George Burns and Luke Bryan out for a ride. It's WSM. I'm Mike Terry. I'm here this morning with 120 minutes of music and Jake Owen.
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Ashley McBride, Grand Ole Opry star, and What If We Don't? I'm Mike Terry, and I am doing 120 minutes of music. No commercials, again, this morning. He'll be with us at the Opry tomorrow night as we honor Don Williams. Opry star Keith Urban with Eric Church.

One Saturday night in 1925, George D. Hay invited Uncle Jimmy Thompson to the WSM studio to play some old-time fiddle tunes. And so began an American tradition we now call the Grand Ole Opry. Now, as the Opry celebrates its 100th anniversary, WSM is proud to still be the home of the world's longest-running radio show. 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

You'll be headed back to Las Vegas doing, I think it's 9 dates back at the Sphere. Kenny Chesney. Carry on. I'm Mike Terry. It's 120 minutes of music with no commercials. Brought to us by Puckett's Restaurant this morning. Thomas Rhett and Jordan Davidson together. Didn't

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I've got 120 minutes of music with no commercials, and this is this the best band name in history? Maybe next to Pin Monkey. Boy Howdy is on WSM this morning.

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1: Time to

may have seen the video he posted. He's speaking out against that proposed data center next to the zoo. It's Brad Paisley urging everyone to sign the petition. This is WSM. I'm Mike Terry with Alexandra Kay.

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Mike Terry. I've got 120 minutes of music, no commercials. Puckett's Restaurant makes it possible every morning at this time. Thompson Square on W.

One Saturday night in 1925, George D. Hay invited Uncle Jimmy Thompson to the WSM studio to play some old-time fiddle tunes. And so began an American tradition we now call the Grand Ole Opry. Now, as the Opry celebrates its 100th anniversary, WSM is proud to still be the home of the world's longest-running radio show. 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

sky. The spin of the earth, or the changes in the tide. 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

Last Call concert at Nissan Stadium in Jackson. You heard NBC's going to turn it into a special a little bit later this year. I'm Mike Carey. This is special. Grand Ole Opry star Sarah Evans is on WSN.

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1: Tim McGraw is on WSM. I like it. Actually, I kind of love that song. I'm Mike Terry. This is WSM. I cannot tell you how many times I have misintroduced this song.
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0: still one number away. This is WSM. I'm Mike Terry. We're not far away from your winning tickets to Springer Mountain Farms Bluegrass Nights in the Ryman. We begin the series next Tuesday, 1 week from tonight, with Daly and Vincent. And again, keep listening, because we will have tickets throughout the season for Bluegrass Nights. For the upcoming show, we'll have tickets that you can win just by listening to WSM. 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
2: NBC News Radio. I'm Chris Caraccio. Two U.S. service members have been safely rescued after their Apache helicopter went down while patrolling regional waters near the Strait of Hormuz. The narrow waterway has been blockaded by both the U.S. and Iran amid an ongoing ceasefire. U.S. Central Command confirmed the crash earlier today, saying the soldiers were in stable condition. President Trump also acknowledged the incident as he boarded Air Force One after watching the Knicks take on the Spurs in Game 3 of the NBA Finals last night. He said the pilots are fine and a report will be coming soon. Primaries are being held today in 4 states, North Dakota, South Carolina, Nevada, and Maine. They're holding contests for the U.S. House, Senate, and governor races. Maine's Democrat Senate primaries garnered national attention with embattled candidate Grant Plattner facing a slew of allegations about a tattoo resembling a Nazi symbol he later had covered up, and several women reporting volatile relationships in the past, with one reporting physical abuse. Plattner is expected to win and face Republican incumbent Senator Susan Collins. I'm Chris Caraccio, NBC News Radio.
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0: ballerini don't
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1: And I invited a fellow over who seems to be the hottest new name in the field of country music. 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
1: Joe D. Messina playing the Opry tonight, in case you didn't hear. 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Man, she is so good on stage. I'm Mike Terry. Blake Shelton on WSM.

0: Bailey Zimmerman with his Chevy Silverado. This is WSM. I'm Mike Terry. How many of you were with Nan Kelly last night? In the heart of the night? Did your story get shared last night? Every Monday night from 7 till 10, Nan comes in with real stories from real people and timeless music. 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It's the heart of the night with Nan Kelly, Monday nights, beginning at 7 on WSM.
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4: Hey, I'm Zach Bennett in for Bill Cody, and this is today's Pure American Country Radio Minute. It was on this date in 1990 that George Strait began a five-week run at number one on the Billboard Country chart with Love Without End, Amen. And in a career full of songs about fathers, sons, love, regret, and growing up, this one's probably the most George Strait of them all. The song was written by Aaron Barker, and the genius of it is how simply it moves from one generation to the next. A kid gets in trouble, a father shows mercy. Years later, that kid becomes the father himself. Then the song widens out into something bigger. George doesn't have to push it. He just lets the story unfold, and by the end, what started as a family memory becomes a statement of faith, forgiveness, and unconditional love. With Father's Day coming up, a message we can all respond to. I'm Zach Bennett in for Bill Cody, and that's today's Pure American Country Radio Minute. 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
9: I'm WSMB4 First Alert meteorologist Melanie Layden. Very humid and steamy today. Our temperatures in the 80s this afternoon, but it's going to feel more like the 90s outside. There's also a chance we could see a few pop-up isolated thunderstorms this afternoon, but most of the area remains dry. We'll be very hot and humid the next several days ahead. Be sure to catch a weather update on the free WSMB4 weather app.

Stephen Wilson Jr. There really aren't that many guys named Gary these days. This is WSM. I'm Mike Terry with a guy named

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1: You have been listening to Dr. Walter Damrosch and his orchestra presenting music in the Grand Opera manner. 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

0: Here it comes again. Springer Mountain Farms Bluegrass Nights are back. That's Dolly, by the way, in case you didn't, for some reason, recognize the voice. Springer Mountain Farms Bluegrass Nights begin next Tuesday. Daly and Vincent kick off the series this year. The Watson family on the 23rd, Sam Bush and Sister Sadie on the 30th. We move into July on the 7th, Sierra Hull the 14th, Infamous String Dusters. 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And don't forget that before all of those shows, we are doing a free outdoor pre-show party in the PNC Plaza right there at the Ryman. That will start at 5:30. Stop by the WSM tent and say hello. Also, you can register to win the Chicken Rich contest from Springer Mountain Farms. There's a sample pack, a t-shirt, and a Hatch show print all included.
1: 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This week, Jason and Matt visit with DJ and Hunter Raley. DJ shares how he continued to enjoy the outdoors in spite of his life-threatening illness.
2: During deer season, when it got cold, I got to where I couldn't pull it back. And then I said, well, I'll lift a few weights. And I realized real quick, my dominant arm was weaker than my left arm. Like, that ain't right. And I went to an orthopedic doctor November 23rd. That's what started the journey. And appointments, tests, 3 neurologists, physical therapy. February 25, they sent me to Duke and finally diagnosed February 25 that I had ALS.
3: So it took that long for them to figure it out, but like it feels strange to me that it kind of came on kind of sudden. I mean, is that how it happens for most people? It just kind of happens and you kind of learn about it through trying to do a task or something like that.
4: Yeah, that's pretty much it.
2: That was it. And then the problem with ALS is there's not a test. There's no blood work. It basically, they test for everything else. Rule all that out and then put you in this category of motor neuron disease. ALS is one of them. So your symptoms, they have to watch how it moves and then they can say with surety, this is it. So from November 23rd, February 25, it moved in my left arm, and I was just showing a slight symptom in my right leg, and that was enough for them to say ALS. Yeah.
4: And at that point in 25, in February, when you got diagnosed, you couldn't use your right arm at that point. You'd start handwriting with your left hand.
2: Oh, yeah.
4: When they had diagnosed.
2: Yeah. My left hand was getting weaker. That's how it started. And that's 6 MRIs and 2 EMGs, 3 of them, blood work, x-rays, total bone scans. I mean, a lot of appointments.
4: Yeah. And none of the motor neuron diseases have a cure, right?
2: No.
4: Some of them may not be as aggressive, but right, they're kind of all in the same boat.
5: You mentioned work, and you'd gotten soft and office job and all that. What did you do for your career?
2: I ended up at the utility.
5: In Corrington?
2: In Halls.
5: Halls, okay.
2: Yeah, and at the end, I was over the GIS mapping. The portion of it.
5: Remember doing a lot of that in college?
2: A little bit.
5: Yeah. So you fell right into to that, and then were you able to continue working for any time at all after you were diagnosed?
2: I hung it up June of 25.
6: Okay, almost a year then.
3: Yeah.
2: It moved to my left hand. I switched with right and left handed, top and left handed.
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13: Voters across four states are heading to the polls today. North Dakota, South Carolina, Nevada, and Maine are holding contests for the U.S. House, Senate, and governor races. Maine's Democrat Senate primary has garnered national attention with embattled candidate Graham Plattner facing a slew of allegations about a tattoo resembling a Nazi symbol he later had covered up, and several women reporting volatile relationships in the past, with one reporting physical abuse. Plattner is expected to win and face Republican incumbent Senator Susan Collins. President Trump is suggesting a peace deal with Iran could be possible within the next 2 or 3 days. The president told reporters yesterday that a deal would soon be reached despite the recent missile exchange between Israel and Iran. Trump said leaders are now in the final throes of what will be a very, very good deal that will not in any way allow nuclear weapons. According to the president, after the deal is reached, the Strait of Hormuz will open up immediately upon signing. I'm Chris Caraccio, NBC News Radio.
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This is WSM, and I'm Mike Terry. Again, here's Kenny Chesney. And there goes his life.

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0: Opry star. Marty Stewart with those little things. Marty's going to be doing some road dates. I guess another week or so he'll be out. Not back to the Opry until middle of August. This is WSM. I'm Mike Terry. Riley Green. Change my mind.
1: If you showed up, I wouldn't let you in.

0: When she does that at the Opry, she traditionally gets the audience very much involved. They start singing, and then she has them get their cell phones out and turn the flashlights on and wave them overhead. Lauren Alaina, Opry star, taking the road less traveled. I'm Mike Terry, so the road leaves to the Grand Ole Opry tonight. Caitlin Curtis is making her Grand Ole Opry debut tonight. Tomorrow morning, she's going to come in and talk with Charlie and Kelly and Amber about that event, that historical marker in her life. Caitlin will be in tomorrow at 8 o'clock with Coffee, Country, and Cody. So don't miss the Opry tonight, and then don't miss Caitlin tomorrow morning here on WSM.
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9: I'm WSMB 4 First Alert meteorologist Melanie Layden. Very humid and steamy today. Our temperatures in the 80s this afternoon, but it's going to feel more like the 90s outside. There's also a chance we could see a few pop-up isolated thunderstorms this afternoon, but most of the area remains dry. Will be very hot and humid the next several days ahead. Be sure to catch a weather update on the free WSMB4 weather app.

He's on WSM this afternoon. I'm Mike Terry, making the best of another work day. Well, Mark's lady is in love. Alabama's lady is down on love. Alabama on WSM.

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0: couple of Saturdays away. I guess it's 2 weeks from Saturday, right? 18 days away. Allen's final concert event at Nissan Stadium. I'm Mike Terry. This is WSM. We've got an Opry tonight. We've got an Opry tomorrow night. I think there's a Thursday, also Friday, Saturday. Before every one of those Opry's, we do the Opry warm-up show. It's 6 o'clock. The red curtain goes up at 7. So an hour ahead of time, at 6 o'clock, we do the warm-up show. Saturdays, however, we start at 5 with the warm-up show. We do 2 hours worth of warm-up. 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
5: President Trump says Iran is responsible for shooting down a U.S. helicopter over the Strait of Hormuz. The two service members who were on the Apache helicopter are safe. In a Truth Social post today, Trump said the U.S. must respond to the attack out of necessity. He didn't provide any other details. Last night, the president suggested that a peace deal with Iran could be possible within the next 2 or 3 days. Primary voters in 4 states are hitting the polls today. North Dakota, South Carolina, Nevada, and Maine are holding contests for the U.S. Senate, House, and governor races. Maine's Democrat Senate primary has garnered national attention, with embattled candidate Graham Plattner facing a slew of allegations about a tattoo resembling a Nazi symbol he later had covered up, and several women reporting volatile relationships in the past, with one reporting physical abuse. However, Plattner is expected to win and face Republican incumbent Senator Susan Collins. I'm Chris Caraggio, NBC News Radio.
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Daryl Worley. Maybe an early morning run. It's going to be sticky and possibly rained on this afternoon if you get out for your run. So be aware. It's WSM. 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

0: Smith. His world is on fire. This is WSM. I'm Mike Terry. So David Reed is going to be out in Woodbury on Saturday. 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
6: I'm WSMB4 First Alert Meteorologist Melanie Layden. Very humid and steamy today. Our temperatures in the 80s this afternoon, but it's going to feel more like the 90s outside. There's also a chance we could see a few pop-up isolated thunderstorms this afternoon, but most of the area remains dry. Will be very hot and humid the next several days ahead. Be sure to catch a weather update on the free WSMB4 weather app.

Your Love Flow, a song that was actually written for Neil Diamond. A member of Neil Diamond's crew wrote the song as he was lightly turning it down. It's WSM. Mike Terry here at George Strait.

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1: I'm Mike Terry. I'm here this afternoon, WSM. Another work day going by. A little help from Cody Johnson.

0: If she's dressed up, there is something going on. You know, get dressed up or nothing. Brooks and Dunn on WSM. I'm Mike Terry. 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
6: President Trump says Iran is responsible for shooting down a U.S. helicopter over the Strait of Hormuz. The two service members who were on the Apache helicopter are safe. Trump said on Truth Social today that the U.S. must respond to the attack out of necessity. Primaries are taking place in four states today. North Dakota, South Carolina, Nevada, and Maine are holding contests for the U.S. House, Senate, and governor races. Much of the attention is on Maine's Democrat Senate candidate Grant Plattner, who is facing several allegations from women. Millions across the parts of the Midwest are set to be impacted by severe weather today. A level 3 out of 5 risk of severe thunderstorms is covering parts of Minnesota, North Dakota, South Dakota, and Nebraska. The fate of a black Texas high school track star accused of killing a white opponent is now in the hands of a jury. In his closing argument, Carmelo Anthony's attorney said his client stabbed Austin Metcalf in self-defense. The jury in the Dallas suburb of McKinney will decide between murder, manslaughter, or acquittal. I'm Chris Caraggio, NBC News Radio.
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3: Hello. This afternoon, we'll be bringing you behind the scenes more from CMA Fest with some of your favorite emerging country artists. We got Mae Estes and others on deck today to tell you about their upcoming projects and their love for the Grand Ole Opry. We also have music from Thompson Square on the way and Keith Urban. Got some other country music updates for you on the way, including a message from Justin Moore and some exciting things coming down the line from Wynonna. All right, up first, she has been on tour and didn't do CMA Fest this year because she's playing to fans all over the country. Here's Megan Maroney

That is Keith Urban on WSM, who will be with us at the Grand Ole Opry tomorrow night to honor Don Williams. Now, also on the lineup, in addition to Keith tomorrow, we got Trisha Yearwood, Jamie Johnson, the Isaacs, and Rodney Crowell, Brandi Clark, and John Foster. There might be a handful of tickets left. If you want to find out and get yours for tomorrow, go to Opry.com. The show starts at 7 tomorrow. 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
2: 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Welcome to the Grand Ole Opry. 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

0: going to be getting fireworks pretty soon, less than a month until America's 250th birthday. Lucky for me, I can watch the Nashville fireworks from my rooftop, but we know that the fun is really going to be going on downtown. So as soon as we have those details on performers and such for 4th of July here in Nashville, we will let you know. Well, we got to chat with over 40 emerging country artists at CMA Fest last weekend, many of whom are dear friends of WSM Radio and the Opry, and Mae Estes is no different. Yes, we adore Mae Estes here. She's a huge fan of WSM, has played the Opry many times, and we got to talk to her about what she is feeling most proud of these days. Take a listen to what Mae had to say.
1: I'm very proud of the new music I have coming.
2: As you should be.
1: And I think everyone has been waiting for a minute on some new music, and I promise we have made it worth the wait. And it's okay. The most excited I've been about recording music ever in my career, which is crazy to say because I have really created a lot of music I love and I'm so proud of.
2: Why is that? Why were you the most excited about this music?
1: I don't know, because I wouldn't have picked this project to be like the most meaningful or like poetic or important. Mm-hmm. I think it's just the stage I'm in. You know, this is my 10-year in a 10-year town. And all my heroes have suddenly become friends and mentors I can just call. And
2: opera star Vince Gill.
1: Vinny. Oh, yeah. I call him Vinny.
2: Vinny.
1: It has been insane. So I feel like I just have the support of the community of Nashville while I'm releasing this music, and that I'm who I am more than I've ever been, which we all are as we keep growing up. So this new season is going to be really special.
0: So excited for new Mae Estes music. And yes, Vince Gill is one of the most outgoing mentors, I would say, in the Opry family, that is always down to do a duet with emerging country artists like Mae Estes. You can check out Vince and Mae's song, which is out now. So be on the lookout for new music from Hope, Arkansas's very own Mae Estes. Here is her song,

0: We got a busy weekend, WSM radio-wise, this weekend. David Reed, he's going to be at the brand new Tractor Supply store on Macy Drive in Woodbury, Tennessee, on Saturday from noon to 2. So you'll get to meet David, say hello. He'll have WSM goodies for you and a chance to win some other prizes, plus 10% off your entire purchase at Tractor Supply as a part of its grand opening. So come see us this Saturday from noon to 2 at the all-new Tractor Supply store in Woodbury. We can't wait.
1: One Saturday night in 1925, George D. Hay invited Uncle Jimmy Thompson to the WSM studio to play some old-time fiddle tunes. And so began an American tradition we now call the Grand Ole Opry. 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
4: Once upon a time, Goldilocks had her leg broken in a crash. 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So she called three lawyers, bears. Yeah. So the first bear she called was so big, but Goldilocks felt small when the bear wouldn't return her calls and didn't treat her well at all. Maybe he was just too big. The second bear she called was small. 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So cute. 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Jeff Roberts got her the settlement she deserved, and she lived happily ever after. 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
6: I'm WSMB 4 First Alert Meteorologist Melanie Layden. Very humid and steamy today. Our temperatures in the 80s this afternoon, but it's going to feel more like the 90s outside. There's also a chance we could see a few pop-up isolated thunderstorms this afternoon, but most of the area remains dry. We'll be very hot and humid the next several days ahead. Be sure to catch a weather update on the free WSMB 4 weather app.

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Rascal Flatts, it's WSM. Can you believe this week we are celebrating the 26th anniversary of Rascal Flatts' debut record? Unbelievable. So if you want some nostalgia this week, that would be a perfect record to be spinning. Kip Moore with some beer money right now. Opry star Carrie Underwood's up next on WSM.

WSM. Our very own Amber Anderson and I were having lunch today, and she told me something really cool about Riley Greene. Can I share it with you? I hope you'll find this interesting too. Riley Greene, much like Amber, is actually really into thrifting. Secondhand clothes, going to different places and finding clothes that may be new to him but aren't fresh off the rack. That's awesome. And Amber and Kelly were backstage with Riley at CMA Fest the other night, and they were scheming on a few more things that maybe Riley could work on when it comes to the world of thrifting. Maybe a TV show? Amber Anderson has the scoop for you. If you want to check it out, head to her Instagram at Hey, it's Amber A. Here's Riley Greene.

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0: Brad Paisley. What's going on? It's WSM. Hope you're having a great afternoon. We're helping you get home from work on this Tuesday. Working our way closer and closer to the Tuesday Night Opry. Springer Mountain Farms Bluegrass Nights at the Ryman are back this summer on the stage where bluegrass music was born. And the lineup this year includes Daly and Vincent, Sam Bush with Sister Sadie, the infamous Spring Dusters, also Ricky Skaggs and Kentucky Thunder, and more. 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
15: 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I'm Chris Caraccio.
16: A jury has found Carmelo Anthony guilty of murder in Texas. Anthony stabbed and killed 17-year-old Austin Metcalf during a confrontation at a high school track meet last year in Frisco. The jury in the Dallas suburb of McKinney was deciding between murder, manslaughter, or acquittal. The trial was racially charged with crowds of demonstrators outside the courthouse for both Anthony, who is black, and Metcalf, who is white. After the verdict was read, an apparent fight broke out near the courthouse, and at least one person was taken into custody. President Trump is accusing Iran of shooting down a U.S. helicopter over the Strait of Hormuz. The two service members who were aboard the Apache helicopter are safe. In a Truth Social post today, Trump said the U.S. must respond to the attack out of necessity. He didn't provide any other details. Last night, the president suggested that a peace deal with Iran could possibly come within the next 2 or 3 days. I'm Chris Caraccio, NBC News Radio.
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0: Indeed it does. Hello, it's Aaron, helping you get home from work on this Tuesday. Hope you've had an okay day. Well, at minimum, an okay day. I really hope you've had a terrific day. Coming up this hour, more chats from backstage at CMA Fest. We got Mr. McCoy Moore, who recently made his Opry debut. He's got a lot of great music coming our way. We got to catch up with him about what it was like to be invited to make his debut, and then everything that happened when he did step into that circle for the first time. We also have Tim McGraw music coming up. And up first, he's celebrating 10 number one songs now. It's Jordan Davis.

Tim McGraw, Faith Hill on WSM. Tim McGraw played CMA Fest, and you know who else was working their behind off all of CMA Fest week? The one and only Mr. John Barry, one of the hardest working folks in music. Got him queued up right now. This is I Think About It All the Time on WSM. Opera star Lauren Elena is next.

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1: Ladies and gentlemen, Pat Sajak.
2: Oh, I'm sorry. I didn't do anything to make you laugh. I'll just put my pants on and get on with the show now.
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0: Ricky Van Shelton here on WSM. Recently, McCoy Moore made his Grand Ole Opry debut. Now, he's a Florida boy. He just got to go overseas for the first time to play some shows, and we caught up with him backstage at CMA Fest. And here is what he had to say about not only his debut invitation, but what making that Opry debut was like. Take a listen.
1: Our very own Amber Anderson at WSM. Longtime friend of yours.
2: Long time.
1: Known
2: her for years now.
1: Yes, and she got to help you, help invite you to make your Opry debut.
2: I cried when they asked me, and I cried when I played. So I'm known to be a crier, but yeah, that is just, it was so emotional and awesome. My family was all there. It was sweet.
1: Was there anything about that night that stood out to you or impacted you in a way that you didn't expect?
2: I mean, I always kind of, that was always the thing that I wanted to do, mm-hmm. was play the Opry. I think anybody that picks up a guitar wants to do that.
1: Yeah.
2: So I knew that it was going to be heavy for me,
1: mm-hmm.
2: but also, like, I told everybody, I was like, I was nervous all day. I was just like shaking in the dressing room and everything. But it was odd because as soon as I went on stage, it was like a sense of peace, mm-hmm. you know, yeah. like it was. It was different. I did not expect a sense of peace. I thought I was going to go up there and be worse, shaking worse, but it was awesome. It was amazing. I don't even know how to explain it.
1: Wow, really. That is so beautiful to hear, and that just proves how comfortable you are being on stage. That's your haven, that's your safe place.
2: It's my safe place now for sure.
0: McCoy Moore, fresh off of his Grand Ole Opry debut. Here's his song, Every Single Summer, on WSM. New music from Brantley Gilbert is up next.

0: Brantley Gilbert. It's WSM. Tonight at the Grand Ole Opry, Joe DiMassina returns to the circle. So does Nate Smith and Straight No Chaser, Drew Baldridge and the Travelin' McCurries. 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
4: 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And in a career full of songs about fathers, sons, love, regret, and growing up, this one's probably the most George Strait of them all. The song was written by Aaron Barker, and the genius of it is how simply it moves from one generation to the next. A kid gets in trouble, a father shows mercy. Years later, that kid becomes the father himself. Then the song widens out into something bigger. George doesn't have to push it. He just lets the story unfold, and by the end, what started as a family memory becomes a statement of faith, forgiveness, and unconditional love. With Father's Day coming up, a message we can all respond to. I'm Zach Bennett in for Bill Cody, and that's today's Pure American Country Radio Minute. 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
10: Our weather should finally quiet down overnight tonight, but the heat, humidity, they are going to surge for the end of the week. I'm WSMV4 First Alert Meteorologist Bree Smith. Spotty storms continue through about sunset Tuesday night, and we become dry overnight. Some patchy fog to start, and then it's just all about the heat and humidity. 90s Wednesday, Thursday, Friday, that heat index into the triple digits. Next chance for rain, Friday.

Dylan Squared, Dylan Marlowe and Dylan Scott teaming up for that one on WSM. Well, the skies have just unzipped yet again here at the Grand Ole Opry. Absolutely pouring outside. And hopefully it's one of these typical summer storms, as it should be, where it'll clear up in about 15 minutes. Was really hoping to have some pizza on my roof tonight. And if this weather stays this way, that will be inside pizza tonight. So fingers crossed. Up next, it's Kelsey Ballerini.

0: day.
1: It is really storming out here at WSM, and those lightning strikes are making things flicker in here in the studio. So if you lose us for a couple seconds, that would be why. But we've had our airwaves going for 100 years, so we have withstood a couple of storms. I think we'll be just fine. Right now it's Shenandoah, next to you, next to me on WSM. Got a couple more folks before we reach the 5 o'clock hour to spin for you.

0: Justin Moore on WSM. He just announced that he is coming off the road for a short time to take care of something personal. He revealed today on socials. He says, quote, "I've made the decision to take some time to focus on my health. As a result, I'll be stepping away from touring for a short period and will be unable to perform some upcoming shows." He went on to say that this is the right decision for his family, and he appreciates everyone's understanding and support and looks forward to getting back out there later this summer. Folks like Jake Owen, Kaylee Hammock, and Priscilla Block offered their support. "We don't have any more specific instructions about those shows that are going to be affected, but his full schedule through November still appears on his website. So I would check Justin Moore's website and his socials in the coming days for where you might get some ticket refund or rescheduling info."
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7: A jury has found Texas teen Carmelo Anthony guilty of murder. He stabbed and killed 17-year-old Austin Metcalf during a confrontation last year at a high school track meet. The jury in the Dallas suburb of McKinney was deciding between murder, manslaughter, or acquittal, and protesters have gathered outside the courthouse. The trial has now moved to the sentencing phase. Anthony faces up to life behind bars. President Trump is promising a response after Iran shot down a U.S. helicopter over the Strait of Hormuz. The two service members who were on the Apache helicopter are safe. Today, in a Truth Social post, Trump said the U.S. must respond to the attack out of necessity. He didn't provide any other details. It's not known where the U.S.-Iran negotiations now stand following the helicopter incident. Last night, the president suggested that a peace deal with Iran could possibly come within the next 2 or 3 days. And the Stanley Cup Final resumes tonight in Las Vegas. It's Game 4. The Golden Knights lead the Carolina Hurricanes 2-1. I'm Chris Caraccio, NBC News Radio.
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0: Bringing you all of the highlights from CMA Fest last week. And coming up this hour, catching up with Max McNown and his smash hit, Better Me For You. We also have word on his new song that's coming out, and man, is it groovy. Max McNown telling you all the latest in just a little while. Also, still spinning your favorite country music songs and getting closer to tonight's Grand Ole Opry. Music-wise, we have the latest duet from Morgan Wallen and Ella Langley. Here we go.

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1: Now we introduce our guest act for this evening on the Grand Ole Opry, Bill Monroe and his Bluegrass Boys from up in dear old Kentucky. And the number's a hot one, the New Skinner Blues. 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

Hometown Party on WSM. Coming up in two songs, a pair of tickets to see Daily and Vincent live at the Ryman on Tuesday, June 16th, a week from today, for Springer Mountain Farms Bluegrass Nights at the Ryman. Again, in two songs. Gonna give you that cue. You win a free pair of tickets to see Daily and Vincent at the Ryman a week from today. Right now,

George Strait on WSM. And right now, if you are caller number 3, you are headed to Springer Mountain Farms Bluegrass Nights at the Ryman next Tuesday, June 16th, to see Daly and Vincent. Caller number 3, 615-737-9650. 615-737-9650. Good luck to caller number 3. You're headed to see Daly and Vincent at the Ryman a week from right now.

0: WSM. It's Aaron. Who's this?
1: Charlie,
0: what's going on this afternoon?
1: Well, it's kind of stormy.
0: Yes, it is. It is really coming down here at the Grand Ole Opry. Hopefully you're staying dry.
1: Are you being haved?
0: Well, we're trying. You know, never any guarantees here with us radio folks.
1: I hear you.
0: Well, Charlie, guess what? You are caller number 3. You are headed to the Ryman next Tuesday to see Daly and Vincent.
1: All right.
0: Who are you going to bring with you?
1: Oh, probably my wife, if she'll agree to go with me. She might not, you know. So.
0: Well, that sounds like a pretty fun date night. I think she'll want to go.
1: I think she'll do it, yeah.
0: Hope you all have an absolutely great time. And make sure you're listening this week for your chance to win tickets to Springer Mountain Farms Bluegrass Nights at the Ryman.

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7: Our weather should finally quiet down overnight tonight, but the heat, humidity, they are going to surge for the end of the week. I'm WSMB4 First Alert Meteorologist Bree Smith. Spotty storms continue through about sunset Tuesday night, then we become dry overnight. Some patchy fog to start, and then it's just all about the heat and humidity. 90s Wednesday, Thursday, Friday. That heat index into the triple digits. Next chance for rain, Friday.

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The Thursday Night Opry is back this week, and we got performances from Opry members Scotty McCreary, Rhonda Vincent, and Charlie McCoy. Plus, Caitlin Butts steps into the circle, along with Kip Moore, Amble, and Jason Scott, and The High Heat makes their Opry debut. Tickets are going fast. 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

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It's WSM. Every Monday night, you can join us for Heart of the Night with Nan Kelly. 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Right now, here's Brooks and Dunn.

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4: NBC News Radio, I'm Rob Martier. The United States is launching strikes against Iran in response to the downing of a U.S. helicopter over the Strait of Hormuz. U.S. Central Command announced this afternoon that the self-defense strikes were conducted at the direction of the president. This after President Trump said the U.S. must respond to the attack on the helicopter out of necessity. A jury has found Carmelo Anthony guilty of murder in Texas. Anthony stabbed and killed 17-year-old Austin Metcalf during a confrontation at a high school track meet in Frisco last year. The jury in the Dallas suburb of McKinney was deciding between murder, manslaughter, or acquittal. Millions in the Midwest could see some severe weather today. A level 3 out of 5 risk of severe thunderstorms is covering portions of Minnesota, the Dakotas, and Nebraska. Large hail, damaging wind gusts, and tornadoes could be possible across the region. The storms are expected to develop in the afternoon and continue into the evening. 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

got to wait for that at the end. There she is, Joe DiMassina, back in the Grand Ole Opry House tonight. Just so you know, she will be the last act to go on before intermission. So that'll be around, we'll say, 8 o'clock-ish, I anticipate. All right, before we get into the rest of tonight's lineup, we got some other opera stars for you. They have a new album and a new tour coming our way very soon. Here is Little Big Town with Better Man, co-written by Taylor Swift on WSN.

WSM. Are you getting excited for tonight's Grand Ole Opry? I hope so. We're just about 49 minutes away, and we're going to get back into the lineup for tonight. And he will be going second this evening. This is Drew Baldridge with one of his latest. It's called Rebel. We'll be going through your full lineup for tonight after this song on WSM.

0: That is Drew Baldridge back at the Grand Ole Opry tonight. He will be taking the stage second. And also on the lineup this evening, Jody Messina, T. Graham Brown, Nate Smith, Straight No Chaser, Mandy Barnett, the Travelin' McCurries, and the Opry debut of Caitlin Curtis.
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Traveling McCory's back at the Grand Ole Opry tonight. Up next, we have someone that is also taking over the Ryman on June 17th and 18th. Here he is, Opry Next Stage alum Nate Smith with this record-smashing song. This is World on Fire. He might be singing this one tonight.

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Graham Brown back at the Grand Ole Opry tonight. He has played countless times in that circle. And now it's time to introduce you to someone that will be stepping into that circle for the very first time tonight. Making her Opry debut is Caitlin Curtis, and she blends country, soul, and unfiltered truth. In fact, her new album, You Need Jesus, is out now, and this is the title track. Making her Grand Ole Opry debut tonight, this is Caitlin Curtis.

0: That is Caitlin Curtis on the Opry Warm-Up Show. She is about to make her Grand Ole Opry debut. And we only got about 28 minutes until showtime.
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7: Our weather should finally quiet down overnight tonight, but the heat, humidity, they are going to surge for the end of the week. I'm WSMV4 First Alert Meteorologist Bree Smith. Spotty storms continue through about sunset Tuesday night, then we become dry overnight. Some patchy fog to start, and then it's just all about the heat and humidity. 90s Wednesday, Thursday, Friday. That heat index into the triple digits. Next chance for rain, Friday.
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Barnett, and she is back at the Opry tonight, along with Nate Smith, Drew Baldridge, T. Graham Brown, the Traveling McCurries, Straight No Chaser, Jody Messina, and Caitlin Curtis is making her Opry debut. Now, we have gone through the full lineup for tonight, so we're going to shuffle Opry stars for about another 20-ish minutes, and then that curtain is going to go up and get the Tuesday night Opry started. This is Keith Urban.

will be at the Opry tomorrow, and his album Flow State comes out on Friday. That's Keith Urban on the Opry warm-up show. She was with us at the Opry exactly 1 week ago. This is Opry star Carrie Underwood. 17 minutes until tonight's show begins.

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